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0: I found something good.
1: Yeah, some Dramarama from the 90s. Two massive bands nearly getting into it at an award show. We will talk about it. Guns N' Roses and Nirvana. What happened? We'll get into it a few minutes away from this. It's Falling in Reverse, 93.3.

0: 93X? Yeah, Nirvana nearly getting into a fight backstage at the MTV Video Music Awards in 1992 with Guns N' Roses. Kurt Cobain explaining it back in the day.
1: I just jokingly said, Axel, will you be the godfather of our child? And we're just joking around, and he turned around and pointed his finger. It was really aggressive and mean, like, threatening to beat me up and stuff. And I couldn't help but laugh, because I haven't been in that kind of a situation since I was in sixth grade.
0: So they perform, and at the end of the performance, they kind of make fun of GNR more. Hi, Axel. We knew what you were doing. Breaking Benjamin. They're playing in Anaheim, California. You could win a trip to see them. Keep listening for that. It's 93X.

0: da, da, da. A song I sing to myself when I walk into a Burger King. And then I put on one of the paper crowns. And I continue to sing, Hail to the King. La, da, da, da. And I have my Bluetooth headphones on. And then eventually someone taps me on the shoulder and says, Sir, are you going to order food? And the crowns are meant for the children. Oh, it's awkward now? Whatever. 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
2: Just recently, I think we were talking about, Josh, how we're lucky around here. Although this job is not easy, it's not physical. And so, I mean, I have the luxury of, you know, I almost never wash my clothes. What for? But anyway, despite that, you know, especially dudes, we're going to build up a little funk after a while. I'll tell you a real quick story not that long ago. By God, Josh, I kind of wish you'd have been there to see this because it was beautiful. It was magical. Gave my wife a big old hug the other day. 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
4: 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You're right.
2: Yeah.
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1: 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Right now, new stuff from A Perfect Circle. 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

0: November Rain, Guns N' Roses, one of the most ridiculous music videos. There's a wedding, there's a storm, someone dives through a cake. Slash does a guitar solo that they film from a helicopter. They made fun of it on Funny or Die, their dumbest music video edition.
1: Axel, meanwhile, is dressed in Seinfeld's puffy shirt and a pirate's jacket. When it's time to exchange the rings, we see that Slash has lost them. The priest is like, classic Slash. Then Slash's friend calls him over, as if to say, don't worry, buddy. I've been keeping the wedding ring on my pinky like an insane person.
0: His friend is Duff McKagan. And also, who keeps the ring on their pinky finger while wearing a leather glove? It was the 90s, yeah. 93X, here's 3 Days Grace.

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it's like when you talk into the fan as a kid. Luke, I am your father. I'll stop. 93X, right now, music from Bill Murray with A Day to Remember. Yes, the band's name is Bill Murray. Johnny Frank, the singer, didn't want to call it Johnny or anything like that. It was a solo project for him, and he said the other option was Metallica X69. So this was a better option. Yes, yes it is.

0: Yeah. 93X, I'm Kevin. It's another depressing, ridiculous moment in Minneapolis sports history. We'll go back to 1988. The most dangerous man to ever wear a North Stars jersey. Who are we talking about? Yeah, we'll talk about Dino. Mm-hmm. Right now, Blink-182.
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But for now, it plays rock. Here's more rock.

0: Right now on 93X, we dive deep into those moments in which your father likely threw something at a television. It's another depressing moment in Minneapolis sports history with Kevin Callum.
1: 1988, the Minnesota North Stars have quite the bruiser in Dino Cicerelli. Things get out of hand in a game with the Toronto Maple Leafs to the point where he's hitting someone so much with a stick, he's told by local authorities, oh, no, it's not about that. The game's not about that at all. A boot. Not about. A boot. Yes, and he was told he would be arrested the next time he was in town. Much more than a 10-minute major.
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3: 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Wow, this is a beautiful way to think about it, or a beautiful way to summarize it. One individual says, the universe keeps me at the same level. I lost 60 pounds, but I went bald at the same time. The majority of people said they were a 6 or a 7. A 4 or a 5, that's a majority of people were modest about it and said, I'm average in there somewhere. One night I went to bed at 2 with a 10, woke up at 10 with a 2.
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Yes, yes. 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
2: Can I hear that again? 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

So people texting in, 651-989-9393. Sometimes people just sound off on me. And they're like, Kevin! Kevin! As if I'm responsible. I'm sorry. Every time someone yells Kevin, I just imagine my mom yelling at me like I did something wrong. But I didn't do anything wrong. The John Ireland Bridge needs to open up above I-94 or I'm going to lose it. I mean, you got to drive around, but, you know, it's traffic. It's your excuse to show up late for work. And then it's clear that you, I don't know, maybe went and got a hot dog or something. It's hot dog traffic. But, yeah, blame the hot dogs, blame the traffic. Here's Sleep Theory, 93X.

0: There's no way for me to talk about this but not feel like I'm, you know, in a David Lee Roth Van Halen cover band. But I'm talking about Rock the River! I can't control it, yeah. Rock the River, Friday, September 18th, 7 to 10 p.m. on the mighty Mississippi with Paddleford Riverboats in St. Paul. 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
2: Just recently, I think we were talking about, Josh, how we're lucky around here. Although this job is not easy, it's not physical. And so, I mean, I have the luxury of... You know, I almost never wash my clothes. What for? But anyway, despite that, you know, especially dudes, we're going to build up a little funk after a while. I'll tell you a real quick story not that long ago. By God, Josh, I kind of wish you'd have been there to see this because it was beautiful. It was magical. Gave my wife a big old hug the other day. 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
2: 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And I didn't realize it. 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
0: Oh, sorry.
1: Knock it off. 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

0: 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A
1: lot of big shows this week. Coming up on August 21st, Motley Crue. Yes, they will be with Tesla and Extreme at the Mystic Lake Amphitheater. Same day, Shinedown with Coheed and Cambria over at Treasure Island Amphitheater. John Mulaney, the very funny John Mulaney, on the 22nd this Saturday at Ledge Amphitheater. My Chemical Romance on the 24th at Target Field. And then coming up on September 4th, Slayer at Mystic Lake Amphitheater. 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Ooh, this band's going to be at Target Center. It's Motionless and White.

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VOD added to the September 5th rescheduled headlining show of Creed at the Half-Ass Morning Show Summer Bash. Yes, September 5th, Mystic Lake Amphitheater. They're going to be on it. This band will be not too far away at Treasure Island coming up on Friday with Coheed and Cambria. This is Shinedown, new from them.

0: Vet of Seattle Pacific Northwest Rock Band. You're in Pearl Jam. We're aware of it. It's not necessary to interrupt me. Not cool at all. Weird news from technology. Yeah, we'll talk about it coming up in a little bit. Right now, Pearl Jammer. Eddie?
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0: Sleep Token 93X. It's technology you don't need. Teeth music. You're listening to music now, but who needs teeth music? Yes, technology we don't need. A novelty product called Lollipop Star allows you to taste a lollipop while simultaneously playing music directly into the inner ear via bone conduction through your teeth. Does it clean them too? Because there's some spots I got to reach.
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2: 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I know it's silly, but it goes along with a online survey that's running hot these days. So what do you make of this? Wow, this is a beautiful way to think about it, or a beautiful way to summarize it. One individual says, the universe keeps me at the same level. I lost 60 pounds, but I went bald at the same time. The majority of people said they were a 6 or a 7, a 4 or a 5. That's the majority of people were modest about it and said, I'm average in there somewhere. One night I went to bed at 2 with a 10, woke up at 10 with a 2.
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Oh, yeah, the HOA that governs over your condo. 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
2: Just recently, I think we were talking about, Josh, how we're lucky around here. Although this job is not easy, it's not physical. And so, I mean, I have the luxury of, you know, I almost never wash my clothes. What for? But anyway, despite that, you know, especially dudes, we're going to build up a little funk after a while. I'll tell you a real quick story not that long ago. By God, Josh, I kind of wish you'd have been there to see this because it was beautiful. It was magical. Gave my wife a big old hug the other day. 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
2: 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You're going to need to put some deodorant on real quick before we do that again. Wow. Yeah. 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And okay. I didn't realize. 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
2: Yeah.
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6: A better life with Dr. Sanjay Gupta.
9: For a long time, when we talked about the HPV vaccine, we were talking about protecting girls from cervical cancer. But now there's something every parent of a boy should know as well. The vaccine isn't necessarily just for girls, because a new study out of Johns Hopkins School of Public Health found that boys and young men who got the HPV vaccine cut their risk of developing HPV-related cancers by about half. HPV, that virus, is incredibly common, nothing to be ashamed of. Almost everyone who's sexually active will likely be exposed at some point. The CDC currently recommends the vaccine for kids at ages 11 or 12, but it can be given as early as 9. And if your kid missed it, it's not too late for them to get protected. Catch-up shots are recommended through age 26. If you have questions, if you have concerns, your family pediatrician is a good place to start. I'm Dr. Sanjay Gupta, helping you live a better life.

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1: You know, I asked our listeners to give yourself a number, rate yourself on a scale of 1 to 10. 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One individual says, the universe keeps me at the same level. 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The majority of people said they were a 6 or a 7, a 4 or a 5. That's the majority of people were modest about it and said, I'm average in there somewhere. One night I went to bed at 2 with a 10, woke up at 10 with a 2.
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1: Just recently, I think we were talking about, Josh, how we're lucky around here. Although this job is not easy, it's not physical. And so, I mean, I have the luxury of, you know, I almost never wash my clothes. What for? But anyway, despite that, you know, especially dudes, we're going to build up a little funk after a while. I'll tell you a real quick story not that long ago. By God, Josh, I kind of wish you'd have been there to see this because it was beautiful. It was magical. Gave my wife a big old hug the other day. 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
1: 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And I didn't realize it. 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
1: Yeah.
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1: You know, I asked our listeners to give yourself a number, rate yourself on a scale of 1 to 10. 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Wow, this is a beautiful way to think about it, or a beautiful way to summarize it. One individual says, the universe keeps me at the same level. I lost 60 pounds, but I went bald at the same time. The majority of people said they were a 6 or a 7, a 4 or a 5. That's the majority of people were modest about it and said, I'm average in there somewhere. One night I went to bed at 2 with a 10, woke up at 10 with a 2.
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1: Just recently, I think we were talking about, Josh, how we're lucky around here. Although this job is not easy, it's not physical. And so, I mean, I have the luxury of, you know, I almost never wash my clothes. What for? But anyway, despite that, you know, especially dudes, we're going to build up a little funk after a while. I'll tell you a real quick story not that long ago. By God, Josh, I kind of wish you'd have been there to see this because it was beautiful. It was magical. Gave my wife a big old hug the other day. We hugged.
2: Really?
1: 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It was very nice. Very nice. We held each other for a long time. I forgot what started this problem, but we hugged. And I thought it was just wonderful. And my wife said this to me. You're going to need to put some deodorant on real quick before we do that again. Wow. Yeah. Wow. She got me. I didn't realize. I gave it a little whiff, and I said, oh, Jesus, yeah, you're right.
3: 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You're right.
1: Yeah.
4: 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She passed out.
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1: You know, I asked our listeners to give yourself a number, rate yourself on a scale of 1 to 10. 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So what do you make of this? Wow, this is a beautiful way to think about it, or a beautiful way to summarize it. One individual says, the universe keeps me at the same level. I lost 60 pounds, but I went bald at the same time. The majority of people said they were a 6 or a 7, a 4 or a 5. That's the majority of people were modest about it and said, I'm average in there somewhere. One night I went to bed at 2 with a 10, woke up at 10 with a 2.
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10: Dopamine has gotten a bit of a bad rap lately. Blamed for everything from screen addiction to junk food cravings. Well, here's the thing. Dopamine itself isn't really the villain. It's the chemical of reward and motivation. Trouble, experts say, is that we're flooding our brains with quick hits. The endless scroll, the bingeable shows, the bag of chips. So what is the fix? Make your brain work for it. Researchers at Stanford found the more effort something takes, the bigger and more lasting the reward feels. Picture the view from the top of a mountain. It looks the same whether you drove or you hiked, but it probably feels better when you've earned it. Same goes for baking cookies instead of buying them, or meeting a friend for coffee instead of texting. So here's my advice. Add a little friction to your life. The good stuff in life usually is the stuff you have to work for. I'm Dr. Sanjay Gupta, helping you live a better life.
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0: right, we're all set. I believe that we're all set to go. I'm officially on the clock. Josh.
1: Yes, sir.
0: Did you punch in?
1: I did.
0: Did you punch me in?
1: I forgot to punch in.
0: You didn't punch either one of us in.
1: Yeah, we have that agreement where I punch you in 2 hours before you get here and
0: right.
1: 3 hours after you leave.
0: Right. You forgot?
1: We're pals. I did. I totally forgot.
0: Right. Well, after this break, we can make sure we punch
1: so
0: in.
1: So used to it.
0: All right. Hope everyone's feeling good vibes this morning. This here Wednesday morning. And for cripe's sake, Josh, I'm sorry to be the one to tell you this. You're once again being unfairly lumped in with a bad crowd. Not unlike the situation you're in with your current employer. You're once again being lumped in with a bad crowd. And I know this is no fault of your own. Because I know you have a tremendous skill set behind the wheel of a motor vehicle. You're good with the driving.
1: That's awful nice. You honor me. Nice of you to see.
0: I've seen it. I know it. But despite your dedication to safety and responsibility behind the wheel, Ski, for the second consecutive year, Dodge Ram drivers statistically are the worst drivers in town.
1: It's not our fault. I've heard this before. They say we're...
0: second straight year.
1: Me and my people... we get in the most accidents. That's one of the things I know they've mentioned before.
0: Yeah, I got the stats right here. I can't wait to dump it on you.
1: But it's not our fault. People are admiring our sweet rigs.
0: Yeah.
1: And they're distracted, obviously. And
0: driving.
1: They crash right into us.
2: Oh, that makes a lot of sense.
1: You know, it's kind of like somebody on the freeway. They're like, oh, sweet police lights, crash! They get right in the back of a patrol car.
0: Despite how well-behaved you are, a Dodge Ram driver, your fellow Ramrods have just ruined everything. For the second consecutive year, Dodge Ram drivers are the worst in town. It says right here, the numbers have been crunched, as they say. And the conclusion they've come to is, if you drive a Dodge Ram, you suck.
1: Yeah, I'm a Ram man. I have been the last few years. That might change in the next few months, but I do enjoy it. Local 34 Jesus said, come over to GMC, bud. Can't afford it. I like those trucks, too.
0: You look like you're having fun.
1: Oh, yeah. I'm a big fan. It's the favorite vehicle that I've ever owned. Well, I've ever leased, I guess, in this case.
2: My husband has a Ram, and I don't think he's ever been in an accident.
0: So they went ahead and analyzed data. Some might say data. They talked to all the insurance companies. They totaled up all the car accident reports. You rammers, because day after day, that's what you do. You're ramming it.
1: Yeah, we like to ram it. And people have texted in and said, it's literally called a ram. Of course they're going to crash.
0: Right. you're not alone. The other folks who totally blow behind the wheel drive BMWs and Teslas. But here we go. What do I have here? Yeah, the stats include DWI, speeding, other citations. So here we go. Ram, highest accident rates.
1: Yeah,
0: Ram.
1: We make that list.
0: Ram, high DWI rates. Ram, lowest roadhead rates.
3: Oh, no.
1: That last one's not true at all. I'll dish it out to any passenger. Two pumps and a fist, Jesus said.
0: While driving?
2: It's impressive.
1: I'm that good. He said at the oral. I didn't know that Josh had a Dodge. Not a good stigma. I'd rather be a Ford guy, and that's coming from a Chevy owner. What is the rip on Dodge?
0: Penis crowd.
1: Oh, is that kind of what
0: it is?
1: That's
0: the most common dig I hear against Ram drivers. Especially the big lifted pigs like you drive around town. The dig I hear, and I'm just repeating, I don't agree with this, but I always hear people say, if you drive one of those big Dodge Rams with the big tall sumbitch and the big tires and the loud, they say you're just packing nothing more than a Tic Tac down there.
1: I've heard
2: that.
1: Oh,
2: if you doll it up like that? Oh, yeah.
1: I've heard people...
0: Actually agrees with that.
1: Suggest we're rednecks.
0: Redneck, small pecker.
1: People certainly are saying you know, reliability. That was a concern for me. That's why I leased it.
0: Reliability.
1: Reliability of the vehicle.
2: Really? I've heard nothing but great things about that.
1: Oh, is that right?
2: Yeah, that's why that's why my husband switched from Chevy to Ram.
0: Okay.
2: Because Chevy does not have a trash.
0: It depends on your research.
2: People
0: are
2: going to text me and pissed off about that.
0: I don't agree with these stereotypes.
1: I'm fine with it. I kind of like that stuff. I'll take the crap. I enjoy it.
0: I like it too.
1: Yeah, come to the Ramily if you haven't driven one of those before.
2: I love that.
0: Now, on the flip side, they say the best drivers are going for a rip in their Mercury Cadillac.
1: Boy, I don't see Mercuries. I suppose they don't make those anymore, right?
0: I have no idea.
1: Let me look that up.
2: Yeah, I'm not sure.
0: The folks who are behaving themselves are sitting in the driver's seat in their Mercury, their Cadillac, and their Chrysler, which reminds me, I got to call my friggin' brother-in-law.
2: Cadillac, really? That's surprising, because when I drove a Cadillac for a little bit, everybody said it was like an old people car.
1: Yeah, you
2: and
1: hear
2: they
1: that.
2: Aren't the best drivers.
1: Well, they're just driving on Sundays.
0: Right.
1: you can't count that.
2: Yep.
1: The rest of us, we drive every day.
0: Oh, yeah. Everybody claims that the Cadillac is just for the old, broken-down fogies. The Mercuries, the Cadillacs, and the Chryslers.
1: Somebody here says, come on over to the Raptor side. You can then use the men's bathroom. Yeah, again, I don't got $100,000 to spend on a truck.
2: Yeah, that'd be sick.
1: But I do like those T-Rexes, though. I'd get a T-Rex if I could.
0: I've never been interested, as glorious as those Ford Raptors look, I've never been interested in being just crippled by debt.
1: Yeah.
0: I've tried to avoid that.
1: Hey, if I could, yeah, I'd get something like that.
0: You know, my brother-in-law is a good guy. That offer that he's had there for me for decades, Josh, where if I ever run into trouble here at the radio station, I can work for him over at the friggin' Chrysler plant. He's a good guy. That offer is still open. Yeah. Sorry. Members of the Ramily. They're just dragging you through the mud again this year, saying you guys and gals just blow. You're terrible behind the wheel. That's what they say.
1: What does this mean from Cato Hauling Jesus? Ram is considered the American version of Nissan.
0: I have no idea.
2: No,
1: I want to stay up on the stereotypes, but
0: you're a very knowledgeable car guy. You know,
1: well, I don't know how they work, but follow along like the vehicle, you know, kind of like specs and stuff like that.
0: That's what I mean. You know, yeah, you're not necessarily the guy we're going to find under the hood, elbow deep in grease and whatnot, but you know what's what, the features, when they're coming out, how long they've been out. You're very, so, I mean, if there's any car questions, you'd be the guy that could answer them.
1: Yeah, I mean, I pay attention to stuff like, just like things that people don't know anything about cars, pay attention to, like, you know, trim levels.
0: Oh, yeah,
1: I pay attention to, like, what the engine has, but I couldn't tell you why that makes sense.
0: You got all kinds of knowledge there that I couldn't possibly. Now, is this the liquor talking, Josh? Or have you owned a lot of motor vehicles in the time that we've known each other? To me, it seems like
1: owned or leased, yeah.
0: Whatever the term, you had a lot of motor vehicles. Am I wrong about that?
1: No, part of it was, for a long time, I did commercials for the Walzer Automotive Group. And so, in lieu of getting paid, I'd have a car every 5,000 miles, right?
0: Really? Was that part of the deal?
1: That was the deal.
0: What a hell of a...
1: Which was great. You know, that was awesome. I didn't have a car payment for, boy, I don't know, maybe 6 years?
0: Okay, sound off. That's wonderful. Sound off if you've ever owned any of the following makes. Okay? A Honda.
1: Yes.
0: Oh, yeah.
1: You've ridden in it. You and I almost got beat up at an Edgefest in my Honda.
0: You had the little sweet little,
1: Civic.
0: Red Honda Civic. We would go.
1: First new car I ever bought.
0: Boy, we would go fast.
1: And I bought it from one of my best friends growing up. From the dealership he worked at, and he screwed me over royally.
0: Oh, I remember that. He boned you.
1: Oh, yeah. He put all this stuff in that I didn't sign. I mean, it became kind of a pretty big sore spot between the two of us. We got over it, but my insurance guy said, dude, you got ripped off. What happened here?
0: This was a friend of yours.
1: Yeah, one of my best friends.
0: Oh, you know what? That's kind of been the theme this week. We found out that Josh's best friends maybe aren't so great after all, then they've screwed him. And
1: I'm a forgiving person.
0: They've neglected you over
1: I put up with a lot.
0: But if my memory serves me correct, when we were young,
3: I would get drunk. Josh would drink pop. And then we would get in his Honda Civic, and you would be driving, and we'd go real, real fast. That's kind of what we did back then.
1: Yeah, that's for sure. Yeah, it was my 2000. It's the first new car I ever bought.
3: Toyota.
1: Yeah, a few of them. Actually, that's kind of what I'm looking at now.
3: Jeep.
1: Just if my wife's vehicle counts,
3: have
1: yes.
3: you driven it?
1: Yeah.
2: I love my Jeep.
3: Kia.
1: Yes. I had an Optima, and when they changed the body style in, I think, 2012.
3: They called it a what?
1: Kia Optima. Now it's the K5.
3: Optima. Nissan.
1: No.
3: Oh, okay. Mm.
1: Oh, I take that back.
4: Of course you do.
1: If you can count my wife, yeah, we had a Pathfinder for a while before they changed the body style.
2: As long as,
3: it was in your driveway and you drove it once or twice. I know you had a Ford.
1: A few of them, yep.
3: A few Ford. You had a couple of F-150s.
1: Yep, I've had three F-150s.
3: You had an old dusty one when we were young guys.
1: I loved that. I missed that one.
3: Yeah, I liked that. My dad had an F-150, and once in a while I would drive it here to work. And so you and I would sometimes park our big old F-150s next to each other, and we thought we were tough.
1: Yep. Have you guys joined in on this conversation?
5: I've had three cars in my life.
1: Oh,
3: three cars in your entire life?
4: Yeah.
3: My God.
2: Yeah, so far, let me think. Volkswagen, Jeep, and a Cadillac for a little bit, and a Ford. Yeah, I've only had four.
4: I've had a Ford Focus, a Ford Fusion, and now I drive a Cherokee.
3: Josh, okay, we know you currently drive a Dodge, and your fellow Dodge drivers are terrible drivers. We've covered that. Chevrolet.
1: I never have.
3: What?
1: No real reason. I mean, some of them look pretty sweet, like a Trail Boss or something like that.
2: You're not missing out.
1: Oh, I'm not?
2: No, I have bitterness towards them because... people in my life had a Chevy Silverado, and there's like a whole chunk of those. Like, there's like a certain year, I think it's like 2014 to 2017, something like that. I have no idea, but where the transmission is just trash. And I've watched it go out in three people's different Chevy Silverados. And when you bring it in, they're like, yeah, this is like a problem with these. Like, this happens to them. It's very, very common. And I'm like, why isn't this like a recall? Why hasn't this been fixed? This is ridiculous.
3: I had a good time in my Chevy.
1: That thing was sweet, by the way.
3: You like my Chev?
1: Yeah. You're talking about your...
3: What was that?
1: Blazer.
3: Oh, I had a Blazer. You're right. Yeah. I forgot. Land Rover.
1: No, can't afford that.
2: Oh, that'd be sick. That's like a Kardashian car.
3: You've gone through some vehicles.
1: Yeah. Mazda. Those are
3: what
1: those are.
3: Oh, yeah. Fill me in on what I'm missing. Mazda.
1: Yeah.
2: Have you ever had a Volkswagen?
3: His mother drove a Volkswagen.
1: My mom did. Yeah, I've had
3: She was usually in the back of the Volkswagen.
1: Okay. It took a turn.
2: You got to get past that now.
1: I had a Ford Taurus. Or no, not Taurus.
3: We already did Ford.
1: Yeah, I was trying. We were talking about the F-150s. I was trying to think if I had a Ford sedan.
3: There you go. A lot of vehicles.
1: Oop, I just heard Throathausen. Did you guys hear Throathausen?
2: Yeah, I did.
3: He's an excellent driver as well.
1: Throathausen?
3: Yeah. I was just sitting here thinking, we've known each other a long time, and it seemed to me that you've gone through a lot of motor vehicles, but as you explained, some of it was, radio jargon, where they'd set you up with a ride and you'd read some ads.
1: That reminds me of this guy. He didn't last long in the company, this corporate guy.
3: I only saw him once.
1: Yeah, that was the only time I saw him, too.
3: I think he was here for no less than a week.
1: I bet you're right.
3: Yeah.
1: He was like a corporate dude, relatively known to be a douchebag. Hated within the company, and so he didn't last very long. But they're like, hey, you got to meet this big boss. He's in town. He wants to say hi to everybody. So we go down and sit in at the time, our general manager's office where he took over the desk.
3: He was supposed to be like this sales ninja.
1: Yeah.
3: Just boom, boom, boom. He could just make 4 or 5 phone calls and we would all be rich, right?
1: Yeah, and he's sitting there on the phone, never got off the phone. And again, they're like, hey, you got to come meet this guy. It's important. And he takes a break from his phone call, and he looks at Nick. He's like, hey, man, you want a pickup truck? Nick's like, I love a pickup truck. And then he looked at me, you want a pickup truck? And I said, I also would love a pickup truck. He's like, boom, going to get you guys both pickup trucks for an endorsement.
3: And again, the telephone's on his shoulder. You know how they used to do back in the day?
1: Never got off the phone.
3: See, to this day, I don't believe he was on the telephone with a live human being.
1: No, he's big timing.
3: He was putting on a show. You want a pickup? I'll get you one. You got it. Oh, hey, yeah, Ernie, sorry about that. I'm talking to my radio show. So, the P1s.
1: And that was it.
3: It was all a show. It was garbage.
1: Never heard from him again.
2: Weirdo.
3: I never got a friggin' pickup truck from that prick. Again, I think he was canned within a week.
1: There's another guy that came in here. I actually liked him, this corporate guy. I don't know if he's still with the company or not. But he came in one time to our old studios like, what do you guys need in here? What do you need? We're like, well, we could use some new computers. These things are kind of falling apart. He's like, no problem. Got you.
3: Oh.
1: We're
3: going
1: to get you those new computers. That was 20-some years ago, and we haven't seen the new computer yet.
3: No, we haven't. Have not.
1: Oh, I thought of another car I had.
3: Go ahead.
1: Didn't last very long because the head gasket went out.
3: Oh, for Christ's sake.
1: I had an Isuzu Trooper.
3: Oh, yeah.
1: I like that boxy little bastard.
3: Big, tall, boxy.
1: Yeah. Had the spare tire on the back.
2: I wish I knew more about cars. But
3: me too.
2: I got to see the logo. You got to show, or else I have no idea. Unless it's like a slug bug. Then I'm like, yep.
3: I wish I could crawl under the hood and do wonderful things.
1: That's the thing. So I can
3: do some basics, but I wish I could do wonderful things.
2: Yeah. I know how to change my oil.
4: Oh,
2: and
4: you do?
2: Yeah.
4: That's impressive.
2: My dad made sure that was a necessity. I also had a vehicle that, wasn't the best, and so it had to be done often.
3: Yeah, the Isuzu Trooper, that brings up a story. Did that sumbitch become a thing late 80s, right?
1: I think that's kind of when it was big. Remember the Joe Isuzu commercials? I thought he was awesome.
3: I do not recall.
1: I loved Joe Isuzu.
3: I think late 80s is when the Isuzu Trooper first came out, and it was a big, tall, boxy vehicle, like Josh described. And my dad's best friend, Lenny got himself an Isuzu Trooper. And my dad, being the all-American, tough guy, Teamster, Legion member, Vietnam vet type of a character, Lenny and my dad went on a lot of fishing trips together. We shared a cabin with Lenny and his wonderful family. God rest the soul of Lenny and my dad. But my old man, when he found out his pal Lenny had gotten himself an Isuzu Trooper, my dad said, well, I'm not going anywhere with you in that damn thing. My dad, and I don't remember if it was made in Japan or what. You see where I'm going with this? I don't recall exactly. Is Isuzu with Japanese? I don't even know.
1: I think so.
3: Okay, so my dad's like, I'm not going anywhere with you in that vehicle. So Lenny thought my dad was kidding. First fishing trip we all went on together, Lenny picks us up in his Isuzu Trooper. We kids get in the back. My dad gets in the passenger seat, takes out a paper bag, and puts it over his head. He said, I will not be seen in your Isuzu Trooper as we go up to the...
4: I can respect that.
3: Yeah.
2: I like the way they look. They remind me of the way Jeep Patriots are. I think that's the correct one. I always wanted one of those. That or a Ford Ranger.
1: A Ranger? Or do you mean a Bronco?
2: No, I mean a Ranger.
1: Okay.
2: Yep. The tiny little pickup truck. I always thought that was perfect.
3: I'll tell you what, Ashley. You drive a Ford Ranger, you want to know what happens? You get laid.
2: I bet.
1: I saw, looking for my next vehicle once my lease is up, some of those Internationals, I thought those were kind of cool.
3: Sure.
1: There's actually a car I found yesterday but it's good, like in Kansas City. And I don't know if I want to make a trip to Kansas City to make sure, see if that's a decent
3: Kansas
1: vehicle.
3: City?
1: Plus, again, I don't know enough to, look under the hood and know if everything's okay or not.
2: You could always bring somebody with you.
1: Yeah.
2: Just bring a mechanic along for the ride.
1: No, I just show up at my local dealership.
4: Yeah, you want to take a 7-hour road trip with me?
1: And you guys want to... we'll get some barbecue.
2: I'll pay for the snacks.
4: We'll stop at Arthur Bryant's once we get to KC. We'll get nice and full and barbecue, get the meat sweats, and we'll go look at a used car.
3: I'm not saying this will work every time. Don't try this at home. But another little side story on the Isuzu Trooper. That's how my dad pronounced it, by the way. I'm not getting in no Isuzu. Another little side story on the Isuzu Trooper. And again, I warn you, don't try this at home. In 1989, I saw that, I witnessed this. You can put 7 or 8 high school guys in an Isuzu Trooper and then drive that trooper over someone's skull. And that individual will live to tell the story.
2: Crazy.
1: That is amazing.
3: One of the most amazing things I ever saw in my life was at a high school keg party. Things got totally out of control. It was an outdoor scene with a bonfire. Big, big, big crowd. Hundreds of kids. Fist fight breaks out. We ended up tuning up these guys. And they all decided to up and leave in their Isuzu Trooper. 7, 8 of them piled into this ride, and they were going to get the hell out of there because we had beaten them up pretty good. This gal was drunk and leaning up against the back of the trooper. They never knew she was there. And they pulled backwards first, and when that happened, this almost unconscious gal just kind of slumped down to the ground. Now she's lying on her back. You know, I think she still had her beer in her hand. When they went forward, they ran right over her frigging skull. And I remember turning away, thinking I was about ready to be splashed by brains. She lived.
2: That's so nuts.
1: Yeah, it's, I would have thought the same thing.
2: I can't imagine seeing that.
1: Be like a smashed watermelon or something.
3: She sat up after a few seconds. I thought for sure she was dead. And again, the only thing that kept her alive was it had rained all day that day, all throughout the beer party. And so when they ran her over, they just smashed her cranium a couple inches down into the mud. She ended up with, I think, a concussion and some strained vertebrae or something in her neck.
1: Is it one of those things where, you know, weird things like that happen to someone and they come out and they can speak Spanish perfectly, although they never knew how to say anything other than taco?
3: It's a very good question. And wouldn't that have been...
1: But they've got a French accent.
3: Wouldn't that have been a nice little bow I could put on that story if that were true? But no, I think she was mostly the same person after that she was before she got run over by an Isuzu Trooper with 7 18-year-olds inside of it.
1: Here's someone that says, how about the Yugo? Yeah, a buddy of mine's parents had a Yugo, and after about, I don't know, 4 years, there was more Bondo than Yugo. I mean, honestly, they never even painted again. It was all Bondo.
3: Tiny little car.
1: Oh, yeah. Those things, I mean, they were a punchline forever.
3: Okay, Josh.
1: Are you guys even old enough to remember the Yugo?
3: No.
2: No.
3: I do. How about this one, Josh? How about Le Car?
1: Le Car?
3: Who made Le Car? L-E-C-A-R.
1: It sounds like it'd be French.
3: Well, of course, but I don't know. It was a...
1: Like a Renault?
3: I have no idea. A tiny, tiny little ride. I believe it had its heyday late 70s, early 80s.
1: Yeah, not quite Mini Cooper, but close.
3: Yeah,
1: right?
3: Exactly. We're doing our best here. I know there's probably some car guys going, oh, you friggin' amateurs.
1: Yeah, not trying to piss anybody off.
3: No. Well,
1: fully
3: of course
1: admit.
3: We're not trying to piss
1: fully
3: anybody.
1: Fully admit, don't know a ton about
3: who the hell made Le Car?
1: Yeah, Renault.
3: Oh, I'm sorry.
1: Yeah, people are texting in. Okay, that's how I remembered it.
3: It's always fun when we get to talking about cars, though, even if we are amateurs, because we get so many great text messages on the good, the bad, and the ugly, and somewhere's in between.
1: Yeah, this is fun. I love this kind of stuff. Classic Country Jesus said he could sit and talk cars all day long. I love going to the car shows.
2: Those are fun.
1: And he asked me if I've ever driven a Ranger Raptor. No, but a listener named Brock has one. And do you remember, Nick, when we did a promotion out at Apple Valley Ford? I'm sure you remember that promotion last summer.
3: Yes.
1: Do you remember
3: I bought a car from them, you know.
1: Oh, yeah.
3: Yeah.
1: Yeah, love those guys. Truly, some of those guys I've known back in since the Walser Mazda day, 20-some years. Love those guys. Awesome dudes.
3: Word up to Brian Mahan. Anyway, yes, last summer, 2 summers ago.
1: Yeah, do you remember Brock's Ranger Raptor? It's the first one I'd ever seen in person.
3: No.
1: Very cool.
3: Someone named Brock?
1: Brock, yeah.
3: Had a Ranger.
1: Listener. I've met him at a couple of car shows. Geo Metro, baby, somebody said. Yeah, I remember the Metros. I wanted one of those. And the Dodge Neon, I wanted one of those too. I ended up with the Civic.
3: You did right. You did all right with that Civic.
1: I was talking
3: to
1: this
3: is so easy, but I got to go ahead anyway. A listener texted in to say, Le car, le sucked. yeah, it was a tiny little thing. What were you saying?
1: I forget. It must not have been that important. I forgot.
3: Must have been a lie.
1: What's that? No, I don't think. You know how it is. Like, there's times where it just immediately, because I'm paying attention to what's being said. And then,
3: well, no, that when I was a kid, whenever I was in the middle of a sentence, and then I would say, oh, I forgot where I was going with that, my mother would say, well, that it must have been a lie. Yeah, it was a joke, Ashley. Don't look so upset.
2: No, I'm concerned that that happened to you.
1: Somebody says here, or they sent a picture? Oh, yeah, they got an L. Ooh, looks like a lowered S10. You had one of those. And yeah, that thing was cool, man.
3: I didn't make it a low rider, but yeah, no. I had a nice S10.
1: That was a really, that's probably the best looking S10 I'd ever seen.
3: I loved my Chevy pickup. Yeah. I can't say that I have any grudges against any make or model. I've had a good time. I don't give a rat's ass who you are. I'll drive your vehicle.
1: Somebody says here, my first car was a 93 Geo Metro convertible. Top speed, 73 mile an hour downhill. I didn't know they made a convertible.
3: That's great.
2: 73 miles
1: down
2: an hour?
1: Downhill.
2: Jeez.
1: Big Fat Cheesus says, is smaller junk required to buy a Ranger Raptor, just like a full-size Raptor? I'm fine with any of the. I love those big trucks. I'm fine with whatever you want to say.
3: You and I are backers of the big F-me-running, jacked-up, souped-up, loud, obnoxious pickup truck. We are. I dig the vibe.
1: I've been looking for vehicles that have manual transmissions. I kind of miss that. I've had a Dodge that had one of those. And
3: Remember the story about the guy at the Wives at a Legion who drove the Super Duty lowrider?
1: Yeah, absolutely.
3: Oh, God.
1: I want a Super Duty.
3: Pulled into the, what do they call it in the business, when you have a building and then you put your car there?
1: I call it a garage.
3: No. It's a public place.
1: Parking garage?
3: Parking lot.
1: Oh.
3: I pulled into the Legion one morning for breakfast. And there's a Ford Super Duty lowrider in the parking lot. I don't care. But I went and sat down. Usually I know everybody in the joint. But I can't deny. I kind of looked around to try to figure out, well, who's driving a... But it quickly left my mind because I don't really care. But, you know, there are some hard-ons who hang out there who are engaged in these pickup truck rivalries that we have so much fun with on the radio show, and they'll critique what you do to your pickup. So, anyway, totally quiet in the bar. It's early. Everyone's just having breakfast. Some hard-on I know. Nick is the name. He walks in. He's got no shame. He don't care. First thing he says when he walks in the bar, who the F's out there turned a friggin' Super Duty into a friggin' lowrider? No one raised their hand because they're like, total strangers challenging my... He wanted to know, who the hell would turn a Super Duty into a lowrider?
1: Yeah, not many.
3: No. I thought it took balls.
1: That's coming back, the lowriders. I was talking to a Ford guy, actually, I think at our promotion, and they were saying the lowriders, there's enough demand that Ford was going to come out with a lowrider that was stock. And I haven't seen it yet. I wonder if that was legit.
3: Yeah, the S10 with the ZR2 off-road package.
1: That's what you had.
3: Yeah, listener texted in about that.
1: Those are cool, man.
3: We got to get moving.
1: PT Cruiser, somebody says. What a pile, they go on to say. Cruiser. I have a buddy who had one.
3: Nobody liked
1: Purple.
3: The PT Cruiser.
1: Purple PT Cruiser.
3: Oh, that's incredible. Our opening break, of course, brought to you by Hogbauer Automotive. It's not how much. I almost screwed up the slogan, and I'll hear about that from Tiny and Donnie. It's not how much, it's how much you got over there at Hogbauer, 3rd Avenue and Main Street. And by the way, maybe a little bit later on this morning, we can talk more about Hogbauer Automotive.
1: Yeah, we just found out some pretty cool news yesterday.
3: We'll let you know a little bit later. Hey, Josh.
1: What?
3: It's more like PT Loser. Real quick before we exit, one of our regular listeners, Baudette Fishing Guy Jesus, has texted in early, and he's making it official. It's his early morning check-in. He's got the day off, He says he's going to listen to the show, day drink, and mow the lawn. And just to turn the screws a little further, he says it is a zero-turn mower, Josh.
1: Oh, lucky. Yeah. That's great.
2: Sounds like a great day.
3: Yeah. Just the other day, he texted in. I'm glad he's got a day off, because just the other day he texted in and said he just can't wait for the summer to be over. He's a fishing guide, and he's tired of you amateurs ripping the lips off all those walleyes up in Baudette. He's ready to go on vacation, so he's got the day off. We appreciate you checking in anyway. And all of you who have checked in and chimed in on cars, we dig your vibe. Thanks for being there. We'll take a break. We'll do the stupid news here in a few minutes.
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9: There's debris on the road in White Bear Lake, Highway 61 southbound at Highway 96. That's your traffic. This is 93X.
8: Looking at the weather today, plenty of sun. Going to be a gorgeous day. High of about 78 degrees. 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You can feel the difference. Got some stupid news coming up for you after Stone Sour. I'm looking.

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3: I'll be right there.
4: Where'd you go?
3: Well, they say, Josh, if you shake it more than once, you're playing with it.
4: Oh, yeah, I've heard that. At the urinal.
3: All right, I just had to make a little note, Ski. Yeah, you know, like the good Americans that we are, we got to talking about cars. Pickup trucks, this and that. And a lot of times, when we get to talking cars, hatred creeps into the conversation, the rivalries. Your car sucks, my car rules.
4: I like that kind of stuff, but I do get a little nervous at times. You're going to say the wrong, by your, I mean me, going to say the wrong thing and piss somebody off, right?
3: Josh, who gives a rat's ass if you piss somebody off?
4: I do. I don't want to piss anybody off.
5: Who cares?
3: Yeah, I don't care.
4: I care.
3: People can just be pissed off at the littlest thing, so I'm not too worried about it.
4: I am.
3: You know, your pickup blows, my pickup totally rocks. You know, a couple people in our listening audience just straight up hate city people who drive big old pickup trucks. They say, if you're not a country type of a person who actually uses that big fat ass pickup for farm work and such, you're just a poser bitch.
4: Oh, I'm a poser bitch.
3: Oh!
4: Absolutely.
6: How am I supposed, how are we supposed to get our trailer anywhere?
3: Sounds like the kind of question that a poser would ask.
4: Yeah. I am 100, I will admit, I'm 100, I love those big vehicles. We were talking about just a second ago, like a Super Duty would be great. An F-350, I've been texting back and forth with a listener named Joe about one of those. I am not the guy that needs any of those large vehicles.
3: One gal texted in and said, you know, as a country girl, I loathe city pickup drivers.
4: I hear you. I understand what you're saying.
3: You bitches are no good.
4: I'll throw myself under the lifted pickup truck even further.
3: Here are some
4: outside of when I landscaped. I've only towed something twice

0: would ever take this off the road unless something awful is happening to me.
1: Yeah, that's useful because you live in Minnesota, getting into ditches and stuff.
2: That's the only thing I think about, like, when, for those is, like, I want something where, because a lot of times we go in and it hasn't really been plowed as much, you know, as it would be later in the morning. So I want to get to work. But yeah, if I got, like, if I had the money to get a TRX or a Raptor, I'm not going to be jumping any dunes. I'm not going to do anything it's designed to do. I know I'm a poser. I just love those big vehicles.
3: Here's a listener by the name of Intermediate Jesus who said, people who drive trucks on only city streets, we call them pavement princesses.
2: Oh, yeah, that's
1: yeah, I've
2: me.
1: Heard that.
3: Cityots.
2: Yep.
3: All right.
2: I qualify for all those things.
3: Here are some other messages that were dumped into our laps from that hurtful Luther Bloomington Kia text line, 651-989-9393, if you want to try to hurt somebody, hurt their feelings. One listener says, sophisticated people drive Toyota pickups. Smooth-brained Neanderthals drive Ford, Chevy, or Dodge.
2: I had a couple of Tundras.
3: I had a Tundra. I thought it was terrific. All Ram drivers, Josh.
2: Mm-hmm.
3: Josh drives one of those big old Rams. We got this conversation started because for the second consecutive year, statistically speaking, Dodge Ram drivers are the worst drivers on the road. They have high numbers for accidents, high statistics for DWIs, this, that. So
2: I got two buddies that got DWIs in their Rams, so I can confirm that.
1: Dang.
3: All Ram drivers can catch are bass.
2: Here starts another one.
1: Well,
3: another listener has texted in to say, Cadillac is life. You poors just don't understand.
2: I heard those are fun, man. I heard those are great rides. Like driving a comfy couch everywhere you go.
1: Until you got to bring them in.
3: Until you got to bring them in for a repair, Ashley says.
1: I swear. It was so much, so often. It's insane.
3: We got to talking about the old Isuzu Trooper. One way or the other, we did. One of our listeners drove a Trooper, and he called it his Troop de Ville.
1: Cool.
3: Which is very cute. The PT Cruiser came into the conversation. One listener says this. He says, my brother bought his wife a PT Cruiser right when they came out. She refused to drive it. They returned it.
1: I'm blanking on what that is.
3: She bought... A car was bought for her by her husband. She just said straight up, no, I will not drive it.
2: You would...
3: Talk about a princess.
2: You turn that in too, Ashley?
3: You would not if it was gifted to you by your friggin' husband. All right.
1: Is it completely paid off, or are we still paying payments?
3: It's paid off, and you also get $10,000.
1: All right, I'll take it.
3: Speaking of all this car stuff, we can talk about this, what's happening to my left here, can we not, Josh?
2: Yeah, okay. Actually, I think that's preferred.
3: Yes. Our promotions department was nice enough to come into our garbage studio and pin up a couple of T-shirts on the wall that will be available at the Minnesota State Fair, at our merch booth, at the little black box that rocks, is what they call it. At the State Fair, at the 93X tent, next Thursday? You can get your hands on these brand new Hogbauer Automotive T-shirts, and they are good-looking shirts.
2: There's a suggested retail price of $25, but what's the truth, Nick?
3: Well, it's not how much, it's how much you got.
2: Yeah.
3: So there will be some bartering. If any representatives of Hogbauer Automotive are present at the fair, you know they're going to try to get more than $25 out of you for one of these T-shirts.
2: And to keep it in vehicle terms, that's the suggested MSRP, but we could mark them up if we wanted to.
3: Right. Hogbauer Automotive, again, sponsors today's show, 3rd Avenue and Main Street. Say hello to Donnie, say hello to Tiny if you're heading off to Hogbauer today. But we've got two different styles of Hogbauer T-shirts that will be available at the fair.
2: I think I'm going to buy them both. Same with
3: I'm going to buy them both.
2: Well, did you
3: I'm
2: mention the hat?
3: Take two of them. What?
2: Did you mention
3: Not
2: the hat?
3: Not yet.
2: Yeah, that's one of the cooler hats we've ever had, I think.
3: Well, it's our first ever half-assed morning show hat.
2: Yeah, definitely. It's our first hat, but certainly for the station, there's been some really cool hats, I think.
3: I got a few of them. I've held on to my 93X hats because I've really liked them.
2: They do a good job with those.
3: This is our first ever half-assed morning show, baseball.

0: baseball cap, and that will also be available at the fair. Show up, buy something, and get the hell out. We know for sure that we will be hanging out at the merch booth on the first Saturday of the fair, which will be the 29th, and I think we're slated to be there from 1 to 3 in the afternoon. And then we'll also be sneaking in on the second Friday, right after the show is over. We can give you a heads up on that when we get closer, but I'm pretty proud of these, and the folks at Hogbauer are very proud of these new t-shirts. It's not how much, it's how much you got. All right, on to the stupid news report. Ah, the sweet release of death. I've heard Cubby over there mention how at times he dreams of the sweet release.
1: Come on, come on, hurry up!
0: Sure, a few people might be a little bothered on the day that you check out, but for you, Josh, for the dead guy, all your problems are over. You're off the hook. At least that's one way to look at it. Here's a gal who upped and died. She did. And then she came back to life.
1: Ah.
0: And she has sworn to take vengeance on all of us. No, I'm kidding. She's not coming to get us. But she has a hell of a story to tell. A day or two ago, 54-year-old gal collapsed in the parking lot of her neighborhood grocery. There she goes. Down skis. Flatline. Dead. Her dad was with her at the time. My damn, that must have been terrifying. The staff at the grocery hopped into the mix quicker than a hiccup. They tried to slap her back to life. Wasn't working. Eventually, a regular schmuck who happened to be in the parking lot at the time that this gal fell out, some regular dick, he jumped in and made with the chest compressions and such. And by God, the gal started breathing again. Outstanding.
1: That happened at my wife's work.
0: Someone checked out?
1: Somebody
0: died. They brought him back?
1: Yeah, an older guy. He was swimming, and then all of a sudden, you know, he went down.
0: Yeah.
1: They pull him out of the pool, and he was officially dead. They just kept working on him, and he came back. So my wife had to, you know, put his wallet back in his pocket and put all his jewelry back on him.
2: Mama.
1: She didn't know he was going to come back, but yeah, he came back, luckily.
0: God, it makes you wonder why those old folks love being in the pool so damn much. I mean,
2: they do.
0: The last time I got into a pool, I went 1, 2, 3, 4, you know, strokes, and don't get cute with that, and I was exhausted. I don't know how the old folks can handle it in that pool. So this guy went right down to the bottom, but they brought him back, huh?
1: Yeah. Luckily, it's actually happened a couple times there.
0: So again, this gal drops dead in the grocery store parking lot. Luckily, some dude who knew the ins and outs of, what the hell do they call that, resuscitation, he brought her back. So here comes the ambulance. Off to the hospital they go. Now here's where things get silly. So the gal and her dad left their car behind in the grocery store parking lot. You know, worry about that later, right? While the gal, who had the near-death experience, recovered in the hospital, her dad or somebody went back to get her car. And when they got there, there was an $80 parking ticket under the windshield wiper. Oh, that is hilarious and cold-blooded.
1: This is worse than death.
0: Mm.
1: Boy, it's been a while since I got a parking ticket. I sure used to have a lot of them.
0: You got a lot of tickets overall.
1: Yeah. I dated a girl. She went to St. Kate's, and I would go visit her. And,
0: what is that?
1: A college.
2: Girls college.
0: Oh, yeah?
1: Yeah, Catholic college. And so what's so funny about Catholic college?
0: I bet she was an animal, right?
3: Well, no, I just remember I dated a girl who went to St. Kate's, too, and I remember they had a policy where if you were going to visit a dorm as a man, if you're going to visit your girlfriend in a dorm, the door had to be open and your feet had to be on the ground at all times.
1: Oh, really?
2: Yeah. No way.
0: Josh has a question.
2: There.
0: Josh has a question. What if I'm more than a man? What if I'm even more than your regular man? What about this gal from St. Kate's?
1: So I had so many St. Kate's parking tickets, it was outrageous.
0: Yeah, you didn't know where to go?
1: I had to rent a storage facility, basically, just to store them.
0: You had no time to figure out, a legal parking spot. You had to get in
1: there. Put my feet on the floor. You can still make it work with your feet on the floor, Dana.
2: 100%.
0: You had to race up into her dorm room. Dorm room is how you say it. So the two of you could close mouth kiss.
1: Yeah. If we were feeling a little extra frisky.
2: I wanted to go there so bad. It didn't end up working out financially, but when I toured the campus, I remember I felt so stupid. But everyone around me seemed a good girl. They weren't smoking weed or tobacco or anything like that. And I asked, they all had their parents with them. I felt weird. I didn't have my parents with me. All right. But I asked them during the tour, if you could smoke on campus. And the looks I got for asking that were, I was like, what? And at that time, it was 18 plus. So I was like, what? No one else here smokes?
0: St.
2: Nobody?
0: Kate. Never heard of
2: Gosh.
0: The junk.
2: Yeah, St.
1: Catharines.
2: Really good school.
0: Never heard of them.
1: St. Catharines. Have you heard that?
0: Nope. Yeah. So, Gail dies in the parking lot. They take her to they bring her back to life. They take her to the hospital. And when her dad comes back to get her motor vehicle, there's an $80 parking ticket under the friggin' under the windshield wiper.
1: I actually would have thought it'd be more. Parking tickets. I know a couple of people that got one recently. It was Minneapolis, so maybe that's different. It was $100, something crazy like that.
2: Ugh.
0: After the old man made a telephone call to the city or whoever and explained that his daughter had died earlier that day and was then resurrected, the fine wasn't waived altogether.
2: Somebody should have came and moved the car.
0: But whoever was in charge, they went ahead and reduced the fine to $30.
1: They still should have wiped that out.
0: They should have.
1: Were somewhat reasonable, but what's she supposed to do?
0: Dad said he found the whole situation offensive, but he did pay the fine. Now, the grocery store heard about this and credited the almost dead gal $30 at their store to make her feel better about it.
1: That's great.
0: Yeah. And this is fun. On a side note, the owner of the grocery store, Josh, is named Steve McLean.
1: Oh, I like that. Yeah, that's cool. I love the New Zealand accent. I think just because of Flight of the Conchords. I don't know why. Did you watch that show?
0: I only saw it once or twice.
2: Did you like it?
0: I thought it was hilarious.
1: Okay, I was going to say, it seems like something you'd really like. I love when they did the roll call. Those guys were really funny.
0: I really loved the show, but you know how I'm wired. I watched it once or twice and loved it, and then I just couldn't find it. I couldn't remember what channel it was on.
2: I understand.
1: It does seem like something you'd like. I thought it was quite brilliant.
0: Didn't they sing a lot of songs and whatnot?
1: Yeah, they were a group.
0: Sang a lot of songs.
2: I probably would have just paid it. I'm lazy. I don't want to call.
0: Yeah, sure. I would have probably paid it as well. I'd have been pissed off, but I'd rather just get it over with.
2: Yeah.
0: Oh, we've been talking a lot about driving this morning. We have cars and whatnot. Be careful when you're driving your automobile. As I mentioned already once today, Josh is a wonderfully skilled driver.
1: Stop it.
0: And I'm glad you're wired like that. We've got enough childlike hard-ons out there on the road who act like they've got something to prove. As far as, further driving statistics now this morning. I didn't even realize when we were talking about driving earlier. I didn't realize we would come back to it here, but here's some more driving statistics for you. We hear a lot about drunk driving, for good reason. Drunk drivers are jagoffs. But this took me by surprise. It says here, a Harvard study. Well,
1: that's fancy.
0: They've never heard of St. Catharines either over at Harvard.
1: Two below that.
0: A Harvard study found out that traffic fatalities increase by 15% on days when big groups and singers release a new record.
1: That's really interesting. I was thinking, if I've ever had some issues when an album came out, and I have. I've had a couple tickets where there was a new album. I was listening to it at crazy volumes. And
0: Seal.
1: Pedal just went to... Seal was a big one for me. Yeah, good luck staying the speed limit when you're listening to Kiss from a Rose. I don't think that's going to happen. Mm. But Iron Maiden was one for me. Skid Row, a few others.
0: Sometimes that thrash metal will cause me to go a few more miles per hour than I'm used to.
2: Is it partly because people are trying to find the new album on their phone while they're driving?
0: I'll tell you what, Ashley, I got all that inflammation right here.
2: Yeah, that makes a lot of sense.
0: It's a good question. Good question. Okay. They say big timers like Taylor Swift and Beyonce and the Spin Doctors, when they release a record, your typical highway can turn into a death race. And this is the Harvard folks talking now. Don't you dare question their arithmetic. Album releases, they say, cause a rise in smartphone use. So this falls under the category of distracted driving. Folks are finger banging their cellular telephones behind the wheel to try to download the new Rod Stewart record, and they're not paying attention, and they crash, and they die.
2: Oh.
1: What album would be worth it for you?
0: To die behind the wheel? Die behind the wheel? So you're more or less asking me the perfect record. In my mind, what's the perfect record?
1: God, there's so many possibilities.
0: The possibilities are endless.
1: I mean,
0: but the first thing that came to mind is probably my very first favorite record. And it still, to this day, is one of my favorite records because I think it's truly a masterpiece. And that's Kiss Destroyer.
1: That'd be worth it?
0: Yes. If I'm just at the ass end of the record, I think the final song is Do You Love Me? If you let me get through that full, and then boom! I'm happy to die with that record in the background. Yeah. Do you love me?
1: I do. Yeah, there's a few that come to mind.
0: You really like my limousine. You like the way the wheels roll. Like my 7-inch leather heels. Paul Stanley, Do You Love Me, 1976.
1: I miss the tribute act Rock and Roll All Night.
0: They were fun.
1: They were so good. A.K. Also, Def Replica. Talented guys. Rust in Peace would be one for me.
0: Ooh, wow.
1: No Rest for the Wicked. That's the one that came to mind first. Operation Mindcrime.
0: So what the Harvard researchers did, they focused on the release of 10 major albums that were dumped upon the general public between the years of 2017 and 2022. The records that had the highest number of Spotify streams, whatever that means. They used these three examples. A Taylor Swift record, a Drake record. And
1: You're a Drake fan, right, Ashley?
2: No.
1: Oh, is it the other
2: guy? Well, I used to be a Drake fan. I still listen to some of his music. But if you're talking about, like, the Kendrick versus Drake, Kendrick Lamar all day.
1: Okay. I had you on the wrong side.
0: And they also mentioned Sissy by the name of Harry Styles. Those were the three records. And then they simply looked at the number of traffic fatalities on the dates those albums were released, as well as the 10 days on either side of the release date. Do you follow that, Josh?
2: Yep.
0: And fatal car crashes went up during that window of time.
1: That's something I never would have considered, but I guess it makes sense.
0: You know how old school I am in every possible way. When I first read this, I thought What they were referring to was you find out that the new Rod Stewart record is out and you race to the record store and get into a car accident.
1: No, it's a different day and age.
0: I'm remembering that no one really goes to the record store anymore to buy their...
1: More anxiety than hair, Jesus says. The album that would be worth dying for, Slipknot's Iowa.
0: Mm. And here's what you were referencing a minute ago, Josh, about how you get behind the wheel with your new Megadeth or Iron Maiden record and it gets you all psyched. And you go a little. Researchers also said that new high-energy music degrades the driving performance of the average schmuck. And just a warning, be careful, Europe fans, with all this knowledge now. Be careful, fans of the legendary rock group Europe. They have a new record coming out on September 4th, Josh. They do.
1: Have you heard anything from it yet?
0: No.
1: I got to see if they've released a single.
0: With Joey Tempest on lead vocals.
1: Nothing wrong with that.
0: When Lights Go Down. That was some surprising statistics right there.
1: Okay, here's a... Okay, we got to sit through a commercial here.
0: What do you
1: on
0: got?
1: YouTube. I'm waiting to see.
0: Is it Do You Love Me?
1: No. Europe, The Cult of Ignorance. Oh, this says this is out now. Is the album, you said it's coming out next month?
0: Sounds very serious. Yes, September 4th, from what I understand. The Cult of Ignorance.
1: All right, here's, this says maybe September 25th.
0: Oh.
1: Let's see if this is, is it going to play? There we go.
0: Ooh, I like it already. What's Joey Tempest doing? Is he looking into the camera?
1: He's not on here yet.
0: Oh.
1: Already going 3 over. Oh, 10 over. All right, 30 over. Never would have guessed this was Europe.
0: That's Joey.

0: What's that?
1: I can't tell what he's saying. The instruments are
2: It
1: so
2: doesn't
1: loud.
2: Matter what he's saying. He's Joey Tempest from Europe.
0: For some reason, his arm is in a sling in this video.
3: Oh,
0: and he's got a cast on his leg. His penis is exposed.
2: I like that.
0: Yeah, this is chunky.
2: Got a cast on his arm from fighting off all of our mothers, probably.
0: Looks like we got to go to their show September 30th in Scotland.
2: Oh. How long has it been since we played the guitar solo from Superstitious?
0: Too long. One of the greatest guitar solos of all time.
2: It's so beautiful. It's impossibly...
0: The tone is awesome.
2: It's impossibly pretty.
0: I disowned my son... I don't know, maybe 6 years ago already, because he said, hey, you know, Dad, I want to love it like you do, but I don't really like it.
2: Your son,
1: yeah, at least he tried.
0: And I said, well, let's do a paternity test here quick, because that makes no sense.
2: He's a moron.
0: I know.
1: He likes rap music, right?

0: this is embarrassing. And I'm sorry you guys had to see this. I just printed out the sheet music and I had sex with it. I had to have sex with that guitar.
1: Who in the F could blame going on you, over there.
2: Dude? I mean, come the hell on with that.
1: Your son probably just doesn't like that kind of music because you like it.
0: You think it's even 6 years ago? Now I would 100%. Think that was the case.
2: How the hell did he make it so beautiful?
0: I don't know. Let's do it again.

0: guitar players out there, let me know, did he just say, you know what, F it. I'm just going to use the, I'm going to skip the bridge guitar here. Or bridge pickup, sorry. As John Deere Jesus said, he says, I just creamed my pants.
1: Yuck, I hate that word.
2: Remember that shirt?
0: That's an inappropriate name, Jesus said. He said he was doing 30 over at first, and then after the end of the solo, he said, correction, now 100 miles an hour.
2: That's pretty fast. Remember that show we were watching them where they were singing Carrie, and then the crowd just sings it right back to them?
0: Yeah.
2: The beautiful. Tears in my eyes. Okay, we got to take a break. We'll
0: Why
2: check.
0: Why doesn't everybody like Europe like we do?
2: People are stupid.
0: They are silly.
2: Sports is next.
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8: Ah, can you even believe it? Hey, now that was a nice win for the Minnesota Twins last night. I was friggin' impressed. I bitched a little bit yesterday, even though they won game one of the series over the Braves. I bitched a little bit yesterday about how it was a boring baseball game. Last night, another low-scoring game, but I was not bored at all. I was impressed. We thought maybe these guys were going to roll over and die now after the ass end of that Phillies series. They got balls on this ball club. They do. They went 4-1. Josh Bell had a great effing game. He's had a great year. Zebby Matthews was strong. They'll wrap her up today. Day game. They've already won the series, but let's see if we can sweep this big. They got a day game today with Taj Bradley pitching. Lynx play tonight. The Lynx take on the Golden State Valkyries tonight out there in San Francisco. We got much, much more to cover when Randy Shaver swings on by. For now, we'll take another breather and we'll come back with Josh's news report.
0: KXXR. 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
9: There's a crash in St. Paul, Highway 61 northbound at Great River Road. If that's your traffic, this is 93X.
8: Weather today, going to be beautiful. Plenty of sun, high of about 78 degrees. 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
10: He's holding his cell phone up in front of her. At which time he asks her, are you ready to die?
11: Well, that's a rude question. A man in Philadelphia picked 5:18 a.m. last Wednesday to become the neighborhood's least convincing horror movie character. Wearing a distinctive, what they call, Chucky doll Halloween-style face mask.
12: That's really scary on a grown person.
11: The lonely...
9: This does look scary, dude.
11: The lonely little dork harassed multiple people during a nearly 20-minute terror spree last Wednesday, starting about 5:18 a.m. And he wasn't exactly keeping a low profile. He was wearing the distinctive mask. Mm-hmm. During that time span, he was able to accost a good number of people, most of whom haven't come forward yet, Philadelphia Police Captain Jason Smith said. The clearest look at what that meant came from surveillance video. In it, the masked loser chases a female jogger and asks her, are you ready to die?
12: He's got a knife in hand and everything?
11: No knife.
12: Oh.
11: Just the mask. She ran screaming for help and hurt her leg in the process.
13: I started to wave at her across from the intersection and say, hey, there's someone behind you.
11: So far, only the female joggers come forward, though Smith said police believe at least 6 people were approached by the masked suspect during his brief window of villainy.
12: This is Philadelphia.
11: Yeah.
12: I'm surprised they didn't just beat his ass.
11: Well, wait for that.
12: Oh.
11: He ran up to these women and attempted to scare or antagonize them. The woman who came forward managed to karate kick the nutcase just north of his nuggets.
13: It didn't seem like he had a clear goal to, like, actually get in La Colombe to do anything. So I was like, okay, well, let's see if you can fight. And he couldn't.
12: That's kind of what I was waiting
9: for.
12: That's
9: badass.
11: And she demonstrated her kick. Ooh, boy, I bet that hurt.
9: Yeah, I love the demonstration. Thank you for that. Thank you.
12: Was it like Christian Glover on the David Letterman show? Like,
11: I don't remember
12: really
11: that.
12: Really lethal, like a... You older folks remember that when Christian Glover had a meltdown on David Letterman many years ago. He displayed how he could kick, he could fight.
11: This chick can kick.
12: Yeah.
11: And she can fight. Police say the suspect was also seen holding a cell phone and appeared to film the interactions, quote, what police said was for his, quote, own purposes. So the guy apparently wanted an audience. Unfortunately for him, the one he found was the Philadelphia Police Department, and they've got a whole list of things they'd like to discuss with him. He's about to face charges including terroristic threats, harassment, simple assault, reckless endangerment, and intimidation.
9: Dude, these people are just ballsy. People have guns. Stop doing this kind of stuff.
12: He didn't really get anything done there, did he?
11: No, not really.
12: Yeah.
11: I don't think he's going to get the clout he wanted. He's sure gotten some attention. But the woman there that basically beat his butt said he just seemed like he was not on planet Earth.
12: Yeah.
11: Was not aware of what was going on, got distracted super easily.
12: Gooned.
11: Didn't even seem to have a plan, she said.
9: Scares me even more.
11: Did you post that video?
9: Yes, yep.
11: He's chasing these people. Like you said, he's lucky he didn't get shot.
9: Yeah, I mean, I would have assumed that I was in a horror movie, and I would have done everything I possibly could to make sure that he was no longer mobile. I think he got really lucky with who he chose as his targets.
11: And it wasn't like a boo, try to scare somebody. He chased after him.
9: Saying, are you ready to die? Are you ready to die?
11: Right. A 19-year-old Indiana man's facing a felony charge after getting so hangry he threatened to blow up an Applebee's. Police began...
12: Oh, see, that's one of my favorite spots.
11: It's been a while for me.
9: Dude, me too.
11: No complaints.
9: So good.
11: No complaints. Police began investigating Jackson Hahn around 10 p.m. Sunday after the local FBI office submitted an online threat tip. Instagram had reportedly flagged a story post about 9 p.m. from a user named Han Tilly Solo, a username that suggests Han is a Star Wars nerd who likely would have been dining solo had he made a trip. I'm going to bomb the Applebee's at 2894 East 3rd Street, Bloomington, Indiana, 47401, United States, the post very specifically read. It reportedly showed the interior of the Applebee's restaurant as well. Officers swept the restaurant, but turned up no explosives. Still, the threat was enough to shut the restaurant down 90 minutes early and send every customer home. While speaking with police, Hahn reportedly admitted to making the post in which he threatened to bomb the Applebee's. He stated he was just really hungry, and he was tired, and he was upset that his food was taking too long. He said it was a stupid post, and he wasn't serious.
12: This guy kind of came off like a little bitch, didn't he?
14: And he ruined it for everybody else. They were just trying to eat good in the neighborhood.
11: That's all they tried to do. And then they had to flee the neighborhood because of the bomb threat. They're not giving him a slap on the wrist. They're charging him with a level 6 felony. And he could spend at least 2.5 years in prison.
14: Dude.
12: Level 6, bruh.
11: Two Penn State fraternities didn't just throw parties. They ran a sophisticated cocaine supply chain, replete with a pledge program for packaging the brocaine. 14 people were charged in connection with the multi-state trafficking scheme. 4 are current Penn State students, 9 are alumni, and 1 is a very supportive frat brat's dad. The fraternities, Sigma Chi and Delta Upsilon, coordinated with suppliers in New York and Philadelphia, putting the rush in Rush Week and an extra high in higher learning by distributing cocaine mainly to Penn State students. The frat took a break from the ceremonial soggy biscuit to cut and package cocaine at the off-campus fraternity houses.
14: Sorry, that got me.
11: Before selling the drugs to classmates.
15: Packaging was done by fraternity brothers and oftentimes pledges. In fact, we found a pattern of events that showed cutting and bagging cocaine was, for some pledges, an indoctrination into the Delta Upsilon and Sigma Chi fraternities.
11: You gotta learn life skills to pay off those student loans somehow, I think.
9: That's so funny.
12: Whatever happened to keg beer and blowjays?
11: No, these guys were making some serious bucks, it sounds like. And so when they were raided, these fraternities, some of the frat bros thought it was a prank. They're like, hilarious. Wow, this is so realistic. And then didn't realize some of this was going on.
9: What?
14: Because they're so high on coke.
11: Then there's Dad, who picked up a felony charge for tampering and hindering apprehension after running off with a safe packed with drugs and cash.
12: One of the kids' dads.
9: Grabbed
12: one of the
9: kids' dads. Safe. That's so funny, thinking of him running with that.
11: Yeah, he's an alumni. You know, he's still keeping it alive.
14: He can't give up the dream, can he?
11: You know, he wants to be the cool dad.
12: That's really sad.
11: That is really sad.
12: Pathetic.
11: But apparently, this was quite the organization that they had going for a few years here.
9: What? That's so nuts.
11: Things quickly went from cash grab to boob job after a suspected thief got into a struggle with a convenience store shopkeeper in Argentina, which ended with her shirt torn off. You can see this video on 93X.com. And when that happened, the most valuable thing in the store wasn't the cash. Turns out it was the surveillance footage. CCTV footage captured some CCTNA documenting the brief but memorable checkout counter bust. During that struggle, the woman's top came off. Realizing she was suddenly giving the store a very unexpected view of her Buenos Aires, the topless Argentinian scooped up her shirt, put a leash on her surprise sweater puppies by trying to cover up, and hurried out of the store in utter embarrassment. The humiliation didn't end when she walked out the door, though. Once she realized the cameras had captured her spectacularly public wardrobe malfunction, she came back to the store and demanded that footage be deleted. However, trying to erase the evidence only made that situation worse for her.
12: Didn't she just try to rob the place?
11: She did.
12: Yeah.
11: But she realized, oh my gosh, people are going to see my boobs. Let's delete that.
12: It's a weird little insecurity to have in that moment.
11: Yeah, you'd think maybe she'd just escape and chalk that one up to oopsies. A return trip, though, gave police enough time to get there and detain her. Again, you can check out that evidence and the inadvertent upper half exposure at 93x.com.
12: How do you rate them from one to your dead grandma?
11: Blurred. Oh. And again, that's a high bar, sadly, but they were blurred out.
12: Well, that sucks for you because you're a boob man.
11: I do like them.
12: Yeah.
11: I mean, I like a lot of stuff, but yeah. They're up there.
12: We know what you like most, and yeah. that's a big fat rack. Hey, he's a boob man.
9: It's, fat rack.
12: That's all there is to it. It's, I'm not playing games here. It's just the truth.
14: Oh, you're just laughing the way you phrased it.
11: Yeah, I wish I was not a Neanderthal, but I am. Hey, what do you call a live-in nanny with implants?
12: Don't care.
11: A faux pair. A Berlin woman came dangerously close to becoming a sidewalk stain. After leaping from an 11th-floor window into a fire truck's rescue basket as flames consumed a high-rise, this video's on 93x.com. This is pretty amazing. The fire erupted about 6:30 a.m. Friday inside an 18-story residential building, sending the woman scrambling for her life as flames and thick smoke poured from the apartment beside her.
12: God dang.
11: Video showed the woman in sweatpants climbing out of her 11th-floor apartment and edging along the exterior window ledge while the fire raged just feet away. Two floors below, a firefighter waited in the basket of an aerial ladder truck ready for an elevated rescue. With zero parkour training, the woman spent several tense minutes trying to climb down to the apartment below, but she couldn't find a foothold. With the flames closing in, the situation in Germany had officially gone from bad to worst. She finally made the only move she could, letting go of the ledge and taking a terrifying two-floor plunge. Luckily, the firefighter was waiting below and caught her in the rescue basket. Police said the woman jumped roughly two floors into that basket and was safely caught.
12: Wow.
11: Fire crews pulled out all the stops to battle the blaze and rescue those trapped inside. They deployed 18 fire engines, two aerial ladder trucks, 9 ambulances, and other rescue vehicles. 13 people suffered minor injuries and received emergency medical treatment, with some transported to nearby hospitals for further care. The cause of the fire remained unknown. Yeah, that's a wild video. I mean,
12: she got herself out of there.
11: She landed perfectly. And the firefighter, to his credit, he lined it up perfectly. And she was, I mean, minor injuries. That's it.
12: They know what they're doing with that catch basket.
11: They're pretty good.
12: Mm-hmm.
11: Because nothing screams responsible parenting quite like outsourcing your 7-Eleven Slurpee run to an 11-year-old with autism. A Florida mother decided a one-mile trip was the absolute best time for a hands-on driving lesson, especially since her own license had been suspended for 2 months. Unfortunately, that plan hit a small snag when the car hit a large building. Deputy said 41-year-old Caribbean Myers. I have not heard that first name before.
12: Is that a fact?
11: Yeah. She had the girl, who has autism, drive her around because Myers' license had been suspended. Cops said Myers had her underage children drive her around ever since that license was suspended, so this was by far the first time.
12: She admitted that her kids have been driving her around town?
11: Mm-hmm. No word on how long that arrangement had worked for, but there's some pretty concrete evidence of where it broke down. A 7-Eleven around 8:30 p.m. Sunday. The girl mistakenly thought she was hitting the brake pedal, but she was actually stepping on the accelerator, which is a pretty significant difference when you're trying to park and not remodel a convenience store. Unfortunately, she drove into a concrete barrier before striking the 7-Eleven building, but fortunately, nobody was injured. While everyone walked away unscathed from the mother's budget-friendly, legal-adjacent solution to losing her license, Hillsborough County Sheriff Chad Cronister said the situation could have ended much worse. Putting an 11-year-old behind the wheel is reckless and could have ended in tragedy, he said. This mother made a dangerous decision that put her child and everyone else around them at risk. Parents have a responsibility to protect their children, not place them in situations that could get them or someone else seriously hurt. We will hold accountable anyone who puts a child in danger, he said. Myers is facing charges of child abuse and permitting an unauthorized minor to drive.
12: Mm.
11: Total dope. She kind of has the look of someone who's a total dope.
12: Caribbean was the first name.
11: Caribbean, yeah. Or maybe she goes Caribbean. I don't know.
12: Maybe they call her Bean.
11: Could be. Yeah.
12: Or Beanie.
11: Or Carrie.
9: Probably Carrie.
11: I'm going to guess Carrie. Wonderful Europe song. A Minnesota man's accused of intentionally crashing into another vehicle in Winona twice, which isn't Minnesota nice. According to the criminal complaint, the victim told police he'd been driving through the parking lot of a local business when he passed close to a parked camper about 11 p.m. Saturday night. Apparently unfamiliar with the basic rules of horror movies, the driver and his two friends shouted at the mystery man in the camper, then drove off. The story doesn't say what prompted the shouting, but like every horror movie ever made, this does not end with everyone safely going home. The driver noticed a car chasing them. He tried to get away, but couldn't shake it. According to the complaint, the 33-year-old suspect then rear-ended the victim's vehicle before swerving and slamming directly into the driver's side before speeding off. The charges state all three people inside the victim's car were emotional and appeared shocked. Understandable. One hit could have been an accident. Two starts to feel personal. Police eventually tracked the man down inside a camper near a damaged car in a local business parking lot. He admitted allegedly to striking the victim's vehicle and to trying to hide his own before officers arrived.
12: Sounds like a real derelict.
11: Yeah. I want to know, like, kind of what led up to all that. But yeah, that guy's got a temper, that's for sure. If you're looking for something fun to do this Saturday, point the truck toward Hillman for the first ever Power for the Cause truck and tractor pull at Mudfest.
12: Oh.
11: Touch a Truck starts at noon, the pull starts at 5, and there'll be food, fun, and enough horsepower to drag Dana away from the Nintendo. 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So hitch up the family, get out the rut of your usual Saturday routine, and come see some serious pulling power while supporting a great cause. 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Deep Purple singer Ian Gillan is 81 today.
12: Oh, Christ, didn't Frank Beard die?
11: Yeah.
12: Dang.
11: Not too long ago.
12: Well, I thought it was just yesterday.
11: Yeah, it was within the week.
12: Frank Beard, legendary drummer for ZZ Top. Does that mean there's only one left?
11: But the story broke yesterday. I didn't see when he actually died, but
12: dang. Boy, those guys, I mean, I bet they hit it hard. And I'm talking
11: Deep Purple?
12: We're talking about ZZ Top. Frank Beard, isn't that what we were just talking about?
11: No, I said Ian Gillan is...
12: Then I brought up Frank Beard.
11: Yeah, guy. I was wondering the connection.
12: Yeah. There is no connection. I was just wondering if that was true, if I heard correctly that Frank Beard had died. It's a wonder where I was going with that. It's a wonder that any member of ZZ Top lived as long as they did, because I bet those guys were animals.
11: They seem like big drinkers.
12: Back in the day. Oh my damn.
11: Happy birthday to Polish Crooked Nose Jesus, and that's 93X News.
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6: Randy and Brad. You guys again, huh?
2: It's just us.
7: Deal with it.
6: It's just us dudes.
2: For years and years, just us.
6: Decades already, Randy Shaver.
2: I know. Scary.
6: Decades.
7: It's been a long time now since I've squeezed myself into this equation, too. I was just telling somebody the other day.
6: What do you mean?
8: How long has it been?
7: Well, I think it's been since I've been coming on regularly. I mean, I used to come on when I was with the Wolves and Twins, obviously, but regularly, I think it's been 7 years now.
6: F me running. That is crazy.
2: Just a rookie.
7: Yeah.
6: Yeah, just a pup. All right, here's the deal, boys. It's the Wednesday show. Now, that was a nice win for the Twins last night.
7: Mm-hmm.
6: We were wondering if they could hang in there after that ugly loss to Philadelphia on Sunday. And really, overall, an ugly series against the Phillies. We were wondering what might be next. And they've gone ahead and won the first two games of this year Atlanta series. And they've done it with pitching, and they've done it with early offense. I was really impressed last night. The boys beat the Braves again, 4-1.
2: Yeah. Yeah, it's a big win. I mean, you know, Zebby Matthews, they need him to step up. With Joe Ryan injured and not being able to help in that rotation, Zebby was good last night.
6: I still think he has great potential. I see great potential in Zebby Matthews and his skill set.
2: It just feels like that he finds a game or two that just blows up his ERA.
6: Yeah.
2: You know, that puts him over five, and he kind of hovers there. He's had that for the last couple of years, but there's no doubt there's potential there.
6: Mm-hmm.
2: And the bullpen, again, last night, you know, Funderburk and Morris and Minter was tremendous, and Gomez. So, you know, two big wins in a series that's pretty important against a quality team. And you look at the standings again this morning, and things are just every day they just move in a different way, and the Twins are right there in the middle of it. So,
6: you know,
7: Justin Morneau said something last night on the broadcast that we've been talking a lot about, and when they showed the standings and they showed all those teams jumbled up, and he basically said point blank, he said, the team that's going to win its last wild card spot is the team that's going to get hot over the last, you know, 30 games and go like 20-10. I mean, somebody's going to do it. You don't know who. Somebody's going to do that, and you just kind of hope that obviously it's home team. But somebody's going to get hot.
2: The final wild card team will not be below 500.
7: No,
2: somebody's going to take off. Yep. Somebody's going to end up 6, 7, 8 games over 500 and win the final spot. So whatever team that is of these seven that are lined up right now, who knows? And the Twins have, you know, honestly, just as good a chance as any of them. And, you know, I said this the other day that I think August 28th, so Friday, a week from Friday, is when they start playing in the division, where they start playing Cleveland, Detroit, Cleveland again. That's what's going to be the telling sign for those three teams, the Tigers, the Guardians, and the Twins, that are jumbled in this mess right now.
6: They'll wrap up this Braves series today. Let's sweep the series. I mean, they've gone ahead and done very well over the season winning series. Let's see if we can sweep one today. Taj Bradley could use a good start today against the Atlanta Braves.
2: He's been stuck on 9 wins for a long time.
6: You know, Josh, how we talk about there are some pro athletes in town that are just straight up full-on, four-alarm, cool. And there's nothing you can do about it. We're Byron Buxton is one of those guys. Who's that?
8: He's a good one. That's a good example.
6: We always talk about, as far as just cool, they walk cool, they talk cool, they look cool. We always mention Buck. We always mention, of course, one half of the Bang Brothers, Anthony Edwards. And I think we got to

0: include LaMelo's Ball in there now, too, because damn, those guys are cool. Our guy Marcus Foligno, I think, fits into the category. He looks cool, he walks cool, he talks cool, right? You know who's entered that starting five as far as cool athletes here in town? Josh Bell.
1: Yeah.
2: His personality?
0: His personality,
2: play?
0: The way he walks, the way he talks.
2: I'll have to look that up. I haven't seen him do an interview or anything.
0: He looks cool, and he has been killing it with the Twins this year.
3: I agree, Nick. Totally agree.
0: Check him out. Watch a little more Josh Bell, Josh Bitney, and I think you'll see, damn, this dude is just cool.
3: He's been such a meaningful part in the middle of that lineup.
0: Mm-hmm.
3: And I don't think people thought that was going to be the case.
0: No,
3: when they signed
0: very few people, I think, were excited about Josh Bell.
3: I mean, he's sitting at 17 home runs and 76 RBI. I mean, he's been...
0: He's done very well.
3: Without him, they're not in the spot that they're in right now.
4: And he's also been a pretty consistent home run and RBI guy for a while. He just flies under the radar a little bit.
0: He does. His whole career. Also, credit to Ryan Jeffers, who had that big two-run double in the bottom of the eighth that gave the Twins some breathing room. So, again, they wrap up the series today.
2: Who else was on that list? We're missing somebody, the cool athletes.
0: I don't think so. Oh, you every once in a while, you bring up that kid who's about ready to play for the Packers here any day now.
5: Justin Jefferson.
0: Justin Jefferson, yeah.
2: Oh, he's cool.
0: You often throw him into the conversation. Yeah, I don't think he's that cool.
2: Somebody else from the Wolves, I thought. Was it Patrick Beverly?
0: Well, maybe we mentioned Nas. Maybe in the past we included Pat Bev. I can't quite be sure who...
2: It seems like there's somebody else on
0: there. You think we're forgetting somebody. You're probably right.
4: Former front office person, maybe?
2: Brad Ryder, yeah. That's who it is. Sometimes the answer is right in front of you, and it takes a while to realize it.
0: I mean, Nas was one of those guys for sure. But maybe it was a front office guy.
3: Oh, yeah. My God.
4: Could have been.
0: Like Brad Ryder.
3: I don't know if that's really truly the case, but... Okay.
2: Aaron Sickman from the Wild? Mm-hmm.
0: No,
4: not really.
2: That was a lot of quick no's right there.
0: Oh, wow. Now, Randy Shaver, again, you were just talking about it. You can't help yourself. You're very intrigued by the jumbled gangbang of ball clubs in the American League playoff chase. We just discussed it. It says here only three times has a losing ball club made the playoffs in big league history, and never after a full season. So there are a couple of teams, right, that have potential to make the playoff, AL or NL, with a losing record. There are a couple of teams that could do it. I was shocked to see only three times has a club ever made the playoffs with a losing record, never after a full season.
3: Yeah, I don't think that's going to happen this time. I just don't.
0: Aren't there a couple, three, I mean, we don't need to get into it again, but there are some teams that have potential to do it, right?
3: To do what?
0: To make the playoffs with a losing record.
3: Well, yeah, I mean, there's 17 sitting there right now.
0: Yeah, that's what...
3: I just don't think the team that makes the third wild card will have a losing record.
0: The 1981 Royals did it. That was a strike-shortened season. Who else? The COVID year, 2020.
4: Yeah.
0: A couple of teams made the playoff with a losing record because they only played 60 ball games.
3: Didn't the 87 Twins almost just figure about 500?
4: They were about 7 over.
0: Yeah, 7 or 8 games over.
3: They were not far over 500.
0: The Milwaukee Brewers beat the Seattle Mariners last night by a final of 22-0.
2: Oh, no.
4: Uh-oh.
2: Oh, man.
0: Speaking of records now, the Brewers beat the Mariners 22-0, and that tied the record for the largest shutout in the modern era. That's how they put it here. The largest shutout in the modern era. 22-0.
3: And honestly, it was 1-0 after 4 innings.
0: Is that right?
3: Yeah, it wasn't a blowout. They scored 5 in the 5th, 5 in the 6th, 2 in the 7th, and 9 in the 8th inning. So, it was a close game until later.
0: They got 3-run dongs from Christian Yelich, David Hamilton, Luis Lara, and a 2-run donkey from Jake Bowers. They have 117 home runs this season, the Milwaukee Brewers. That's the fewest in baseball. You couldn't tell last night that they struggle in that department. They tied the franchise record for runs scored in a ball game. They also had a season-high 22 hits. So, since 19-1, The only other 22-0 victories were by the Pittsburgh Pirates over the Chicago Cubs in 1975 and by the Cleveland Indians over the New York Yankees in 2004. Josh, a listener wants to know if that other cool athlete that we used to fawn over just how cool they were in every way. A listener wants to know, are you thinking of, because he knows you're a big fan and I know too, are you thinking of Nate Burleson?
2: He's great. I don't think that's the... Jaden McDaniels, I remember last year we were...
0: That's who it was.
2: He was on the list,
0: yes,
2: for sure.
0: Yes, Jaden, J-Mac.
2: Mr. Booby Cooler Jesus said, what about Olivia Miles? Yeah, let's add her to that list.
0: We'll be talking about her in a minute. Yeah, absolutely. Yeah.
2: Rotato Chip Jesus said, the Polads, you know, they've just got that it factor. They have that it factor, and they're pretty cool.
4: You know, you mentioned that, you know, the Brewers have the fewest home runs in the major leagues. They also have the best record in the major leagues. So I kind of like that. I mean, I know they're from Wisconsin, but I kind of like the fact that a team that isn't out there trying to hit home runs every night has the best record in baseball.
0: And don't feel bad about having even the slightest fondness for the Brewers. I've never lumped them in with the Packers. I've never lumped them in with the University of Wisconsin. I've always thought that the Brewers were a little different.
1: Completely agree.
0: I can easily hate the Packers and the University of Wisconsin, but the Brewers are different. I don't know, maybe it's Paul Molitor that changed my opinion of them when I was a kid, but yeah.
1: I think their fans aren't obnoxious like Badger fans and Packer fans are. I think that goes a long way, too,
0: That's probably
1: me.
0: True. We're all okay with the Brewers having a nice season. Okay, I missed this because I didn't see the Brewers game last night. I was watching the Twins. A listener said, remind folks or let folks in on this. The Brewers scored a few runs last night because the Mariners outfielder threw a ball into the stands with two outs. He thought there were three outs.
2: That was hilarious.
1: Oh, loving that happens.
0: I did not know that.
2: I don't know if Ashley put that on the
3: it's
2: website.
3: It's actually yet. Julio Rodriguez.
2: Yeah, he was getting...
0: Who the hell is he?
3: He's like their star player.
0: For Mariners? Seattle. I know who you're talking about. Yeah, Seattle. Julio Rodriguez. Yes. Mediocre Machinist Jesus wants to know if last night's Brewers game will be the cause of a mercy rule. I don't know. Probably not.
3: No,
0: that won't happen. Oh, is this true? I missed this also. The Brewers scored 9 runs off a position player pitching?
3: Yeah, Luis Rivas, okay. I think. Or Rivas kid, yeah.
0: Okay, that does put a different spin on it a little bit.
3: It does.
0: A little bit. What was the anniversary the other day? We were talking about the anniversary of something, and I enjoyed
2: the woman hit by 2 foul balls.
0: Oh, that's right. Woman hit by 2 foul balls in 1 ball game. Sent her to the hospital. This is another one of those baseball anniversaries that every year someone prints something up. And I think it's still worth mentioning is how you say it. Way back to 1951, when the St. Louis Browns sent a guy up to the plate who was 3'7" tall. Eddie Goodell, I think was how you say his last name.
4: Uh-huh.
0: You guys remember this gimmick, right?
3: Yep.
2: Great number.
0: He had a jersey number on the back of his jersey, like the rest of the players. I don't even know why I just said it that way. But anyway, his jersey number was 1/8. 1/8. And if you know the story, you know the rest of the gimmick. The opposing pitcher couldn't hit this little guy's strike zone. He's 3'7". Walked him on 4 straight pitches. He was then taken out for a pinch runner. So Eddie Goodell, whose only function, they say, on the 1951 St. Louis Browns was to draw walks. He got the job done in that particular at-bat, but then later he was barred from playing in big league baseball. They made a ruling that the whole gimmick was unfair. And his career consisted of just that one at-bat. Little Eddie Goodell, 3'7". Hell, Cubby, your mom could dunk on him.
2: Yeah, she's 4'10". Yeah. She's a giant next to him.
0: So what do you think of Little League World Series gambling odds? Are you down, or does that tarnish the game and this and that? Little League World Series gambling odds, because they're available to you.
1: I think it's one of those signs where you know you have a problem when, if you're looking at the Little League World Series action.
3: Are you asking me?
1: You're in a pool, aren't you?
4: We're asking you who you've got.
2: Have you bet?
3: Are you asking me?
0: We all know you're a little bit of a shady derelict when it comes to gambling.
3: Oh, man.
0: Is there a line that you draw there, Randy Shaver?
3: I think there's a line. I mean, you can talk about a favorite or who you think might be the better team.
0: Of course. We're talking about placing a bet.
3: Yeah, I know. I would not do that.
0: You wouldn't, huh?
3: No, I don't think so.
0: There's
2: have you ever bet on anything not sports related, Randy? You know, like you can bet on how long a State of the Union address will be.
0: Oh,
3: yeah,
0: like
3: you're talking about like what you have on these the Kalshi things or whatever.
2: Yeah, they are. There's you can bet on everything. It's crazy.
3: I just don't have any interest in doing that. That's a slippery slope. So the answer is no.
0: Like you and your buddies at a bar, your buddy starts talking to some gal, and then you and some other guy bet on whether he's going to get laid or not. That kind of a thing.
3: Well, that's different.
0: You think he's going to close the deal? I got 20 bucks, says he does.
3: I used to do that in college all the time with my friend group.
0: Bet on whether or not you boys would score?
3: Yeah, if we were out at the bar, if the buddy was able to talk longer than 5 minutes with a girl.
0: Oh, sure. Can he hold her attention for 5 minutes?
3: Exactly, yep.
0: $20 says no.
3: And it depended on whether she had a drink in her hand or not, because if she had a drink, he probably was going to be able to do it.
0: He had a chance.
2: That helps.
3: Yep.
0: If they're intoxicated, you have a chance. Here's a listener who texted in to say, wait, Josh's mom is only 4'10"? Boing. Boing. He says.
2: Oh, come on.
0: Boing.
2: Stop it.
0: What?
2: She's a Christian woman.
0: So, yesterday, 2 days ago, Bet Online shared their odds for the Little League World Series. And the overwhelming majority of baseball fans or sports fans in general said that folks shouldn't be able to bet on something like that, an event that involves little and sometimes even innocent children. I didn't know this. Gambling on youth sports is banned in all legal U.S. jurisdictions. I didn't know that.
3: Well, it should be, for sure.
0: No mainstream or state-licensed sportsbook, such as FanDuel or DraftKings, carries lines for youth games, but BetOnline is able to do it because they are an offshore operation. I don't know. I might throw a few dollars around on the Little League World Series. And I'm not even much of a gambling man.
2: Would you do any research on it, or just kind of
0: go just
2: with your gut?
0: Straight up blind, out of nowhere.
4: 50-50 shot.
0: Mm-hmm. I guess I don't think of it as so bad. Sports fans in Philadelphia, by God, they've got a bad reputation, do they not?
1: It's well deserved.
0: Yeah, maybe
2: it does seem earned.
1: They've earned it.
2: And maybe even embraced.
0: Mm-hmm. Maybe it's all earned. Check this out. There's a new museum in Philadelphia. Well, it doesn't open yet for about a month. They're calling it the Museum of the Philadelphian. And they will celebrate Philly's finest moments of booing, brawling, throwing things, and generally refusing to behave.
1: Yeah, they're officially leaning into it.
0: If this matters at all to you, they say it's actually a micro museum. It's only about a 300 square foot room. And even the creator admits that, you know, this is strange and more or less a joke, but the exhibits will spotlight some of the more notorious moments in the history of Philadelphia sports fans. Like in 1866, Jesus balls. Apparently a baseball game went totally crazy in Philadelphia, where pickpockets, gamblers, and drunks got into a massive fist fight. 1866, for Christ's sake. We're talking Little House on the Prairie.
2: Kind of seems like that could still happen in 2026, doesn't it?
3: Yeah.
0: Absolutely. There's great potential for that. And then, of course, they want to mention the infamous 1968 snowball attack on Santa Claus.
3: Yes, that was the one, man.
0: But there are also other notorious Philly sports fan moments that maybe you hadn't heard of. How about this one? What is this? 2015, there was some type of a gimmick going on. A little character called Hitchbot. Do you have any memories, Josh, of Hitchbot?
2: The Canadian hitchhiking robot.
0: Oh, so you don't remember?
2: No.
0: That's right. I think this was some type of an experiment, wasn't it? Some like a group of Canadian science nerds made a robot.
2: Yeah, look, check this out.
0: And designed it to hitchhike across America or something. Just like an experiment, right? Cute little Hitchbot character. It got to Philly, and they beat the living hell out of it on the street.
1: Oh, yeah.
0: Hitchbot made it to Philadelphia with his little robot thumb in the air, looking to go to, I don't know where it was headed next, New York City or something. And the Philly fans, the Philly people said, well, we want no part of this, and they beat it to death.
2: He was a cute little guy, too.
0: Yeah.
2: May he rest in pieces.
0: And they talk about, you know, the fans climbing the telephone poles in the streets when they won the World Series back in 2008. But it says here the real message is that Philly's bad attitude also features a surprising dose of heart. Like when a fan's car was flipped during the 2008 World Series celebrations. Philadelphians raised $4,000 to help that individual with his broken car. So it says here, yeah, Philly diehards can come off as total clown penises, but it's also a neighborly city of brotherly love. And the museum says that they have a mix. They offer a mix of what makes Philadelphian, pardon me, what makes a Philadelphian a Philadelphian. You can get in for free. Unless, of course, there's a riot in the streets. And what was the moment here with Minnesota sports fans that irked us the most? Weren't they just throwing garbage at some old lady at a playoff game?
2: When like a baby in a stroller or something?
0: Was it like a grandma thing or a baby thing?
2: I heard it was a baby. Maybe somebody can clarify. I thought like they threw like a pop can at a baby or something like that.
1: Come on.
2: Well, I don't know if they were intending to hit the
0: baby. This was when the Vikings played the Eagles in a playoff game a few years ago, right? Number one, who's drinking pop at an Eagles game? But yeah, I remember it was either a baby or a grandma or both that Vikings fans were disgusted that the Philly fans went after these two Minnesotans. Here's a guy who wants to ask this about Philly fans. What about the guy who ate horseshoe? Oh, yeah, I remember that now.
1: Remember that guy?
0: Yeah, they won the World Series. Or, pardon me, I think this was a Super Bowl street fight, right? They won the Super Bowl. Everyone pours into the streets to drink and fondle each other and fight and burn buildings down. And some dude was following the police horse. The police horse takes a massive dump on the street. Dude picked it up, took a bite.
3: Oh, God.
2: That's awful. I've never heard that story.
0: I thought we had video of it.
3: Oh
0: yeah, listeners are texting in saying at that Viking-Eagle playoff game a few years ago that Eagles fans were taunting a 100-year-old Vikings fan lady.
1: He's
0: the grandma? Well, that's not right.
4: We've got the Chuck Knobloch incident to look back on, too.
0: Tell me about the Chuck Knobloch incident.
4: Well, when he was playing left field for the Yankees and all of our fans started throwing hot dogs at him.
1: And batteries.
0: So now you want to talk about Minnesotan sports fans acting. Yeah. Sure. I thought there was a connection to Chuck Knobloch in Philadelphia. Of course. We all remember, when we went after Chuck Knobloch when he was playing for the Yankees. Sure.
2: Porno Jesus said back to the Philly fan and the baby, it was a baby that got hit by a beer bottle.
3: Oh my.
0: I've never, ever once in my life thrown a beer bottle at a baby.
2: It seems like something you do.
0: A little bit.
2: Thrown toilet paper at a newscaster?
0: Yes. Full roll, hit him straight in the face.
2: Have you ever thrown some sort of sharp instrument at a sibling?
0: Yes.
2: You have.
0: Tried to kill my brother with a pickaxe in 1982. And again, if he would have rounded that corner 1 second earlier, I would have killed him.
2: So it's his fault he's too slow?
0: And I could have had a much better life. Well, let's talk about poor behavior by Minnesota fans now. Okay, the infamous bottle throwing at the 1976 NFC title game against the Cowboys. That one gets brought up all the time.
3: Yep.
0: Someone threw an empty JD bottle from the upper deck at the old Met Stadium. Hit the referee in the skull, almost killed him.
3: Yep.
0: What was the one that... Oh, Chuck Knobloch. Yeah, throwing dog turds and hot dogs at Chuck Knobloch.
1: The riots on campus after the Gophers won the national championships.
2: That was pretty interesting driving through campus during that time.
0: The hockey club.
1: I was in high school and we were considering driving up once we saw the news coverage.
2: Just to see it out, see what was going on?
1: Go have some fun.
2: It
1: Why
2: was
1: not?
2: Like living in The Last of Us when you're driving through campus.
3: Yeah, exactly.
2: Okay, so we've got an update again. Medic AF Jesus said it was a Philly baby that threw the beer bottle at the Minnesota baby.
0: Baby on baby violence. Yeah,
2: they start real young.
3: And it wasn't a beer bottle. It was a bottle. It's a kid's bottle.
1: That was filled with beer. Yeah.
0: Now, here's a listener. John Deere Jesus was at that ball game where the baby was involved. And he said, you know what that baby was doing before the game? He was selling weed. Word up to, what's his name again?
2: Dave Chappelle.
0: Dave Chappelle. All right. Yeah, see if you... People are texting in. What are some other notorious Minnesota sports fan moments where we might have behaved a little foolishly? We've got to be forgetting something.
1: Oh, I just remember that Vikings-Philly NFC Championship game. I wasn't there where the baby threw the bottle at the other baby, but I had a remote control thrown at me during that game. I was watching with my ex-wife. They go down, the Vikings get up 7-0, and then they just got routed the rest of the game. And after they got up 7-0, she goes, we're going to the Super Bowl. It's destiny. We're going to the Super Bowl. So then once the Vikings started getting their ass kicked, I kept saying, is it still destiny? Are they still going to the Super Bowl? And she just picked the remote up and threw it at me.
0: Well, she did that to herself, for Christ's sake.
1: I agree.
0: You don't start calling out Super Bowl when it's 7-0 in the first quarter.
1: And you're on the road against a good Eagles team.
0: What the hell was wrong with her?
1: She got a little ahead of herself there.
2: Boy, a lot of people saw this baby on baby violence.
0: What else happened between the two babies?
2: Northside Front Load Jesus, he saw the baby that threw it at the Minnesota baby. He had full sleeve tattoos. They're tough, man.
0: He had a Dick Vermeil tattoo on one shoulder and a Bobby Clark tattoo on the other.
2: Here's somebody, this first-time texter, said they just moved back to Minnesota. They worked for the Eagles for 6 years. Said the fans in the city, they're hilarious and wild. We played in L.A. a few years ago, won a great game against the Rams, and then watched two Eagles fans whooping each other's asses in the first row as we were leaving the field. They're just the best.
1: I love the fan-on-fan violence.
2: And they won.
1: Like versus like.
0: Some folks are texting in saying they were part of the U of M riots when the hockey team won that first title back in 2002. They were part of the riots. They had a great time. They were ripping some parking meters out the ground and
2: flipping cars, setting them on fire.
0: 69ing with each other on the sidewalk and whatnot. Well, you know, speaking of back to Philly, you know, one of my best drinking buddies, Kenny, he was put into the notorious Veterans Stadium jail.
1: Oh, wow.
0: I think Philadelphia, the old Veterans Stadium, was the first NFL stadium to have its own jail and police force and everything because of how insane some of the fans can act. So Kenny gets good and drunk, you know, big Viking fan, goes to a veteran stadium to watch the Vikes and Eagles play years ago. He gets good and drunk. He's got first row seats behind the Vikings bench. And he finally said, you know what, piss on it. I'm just going to jump on the field. So he does. No one notices. He's got all of his Viking gear on, like a total dork. So he kind of blended in with the coaching staff. And he was kind of standing kind of on the outskirts of the Viking sideline. So it almost looked like he belonged, like he was a coach of some sort. And then finally a cop asked him, you got any credentials to be standing here? And Kenny said, And they cuffed him and put him down in the friggin' jail. And it's already loaded with drunken Eagle fans.
2: Oh, no.
0: All wearing their green and silver and whatnot. He gets thrown in this holding cell with these 5, 6, 7 Eagles fans. They're all threatening to kill him. It comes time, his name gets called. And, actually, I shouldn't say that because they said, okay, you come forward. What's your name? Give us your address and your name and everything. And I think they were asking him to come back and see a judge. They said, yeah, I don't care where you're from. You're getting a trespassing ticket, this and that. You got to come back here in a couple weeks or whatever and go to court. And he said, okay, my name is Frankie Dick Hammer, and I'm from, you know, he lied. He gave them a fake name and address, and they let him go. And it's the last you heard of it.
1: Wow.
0: Yeah. Oh, wait a minute. Okay, this is okay. Talking about poor Minnesota sports fan behavior, I can't believe I didn't think of this myself. Yes, a listener texted in. What about the way we used to behave at North Star Blackhawk games?
3: Oh, gosh.
0: Absolutely. Yeah. Off the charts, lawless, ridiculous, drunken violence. And I loved every single second of it.
4: This might not be a weird, necessarily unruly behavior, because I think this probably happens at every stadium when it closes. But I remember seeing, I actually remember when it happened, after the last Vikings game at the Old Met Stadium, when people just poured on the field and were ripping seats out of the place. And I remember seeing that.
0: Mm, oh, yeah.
2: My dad was there. He tells me great stories about it. The guy's walking around with toilet seats, you know, like the toilet seats around their neck, like a necklace.
0: Yeah, absolutely. We lost our ever-loving minds on that afternoon, Brad Ryder. Your mom's plumber, Jesus. He likes to text in when we're having these sports conversations. Your mom's plumber, Jesus, texted in to say, okay, young guy with front row seats at an NFL game, I'll take a kid from Wyzetta for $500. Actually, no. From Rochester, Mayo, to be exact. Rochester. What else is going on around here? Oh, this was cute. The Tampa Bay Buccaneers rage baited their players to see how they'd react. This was a very funny video. I don't know if it's up on our website.
2: I think Ashley posted it.
0: I got a real kick out of this. So a pile of Buccaneers players were sat down at some type of an event to sign autographs, including that quarterback,
2: Baker Mayfield.
0: Marsh. a pile of Buccaneers, they're sitting at a table to sign autographs, and the team set up this bit. They were provided first a hat of their college alma mater. So for Mayfield, it would have been, what, Oklahoma, right?
4: Uh-huh. Mm-hmm.
0: And then, you know, and all the players reacted the same way. They happily signed this hat from their alma mater. And then they were presented with a hat from their school's biggest rival. So, again, if you want to use Mayfield as an example, I think they handed him a University of Texas hat to see how they'd react. You know, one kid was from Ohio State. They gave him a Michigan hat. One kid was from, well, first the Ohio State, then the Michigan hat. One kid was a regular Iowegian. They gave him a hat from Iowegian State. And every one of them reacted by almost the same way, smiling and then throwing the rival's hat as far as they could.
2: That's hilarious.
0: Very clever idea. Fun video if you want to check it out. Mayfield looked particularly bothered to be holding a Texas hat in his hand.
2: He did. He
0: for
2: was
0: only
2: like disgusted.
0: Yeah, he was disgusted.
2: He couldn't get it out of his hand fast enough when he chucked it. He obviously had a sense of humor about it, but he did look disgusted.
0: That was a great idea. I can't believe this guy is still playing in the National Football League. Von Miller? I thought he had passed away years ago.
2: He's been washed up for a few years, that's for sure.
0: Von Miller. Pass rusher, linebacker, edge rusher type of a guy. Okay. It says here he's now employed by the Dallas Cowboys. And you know how this goes. When a player moves to a new franchise, he's trying to get his favorite jersey number. But he's going to have to negotiate with the player on the Cowboys who's already wearing that number. Von Miller likes number 40. So, currently that jersey number is worn by a fullback who goes by the name of Hunter Lepke. So the two of them are negotiating back and forth now. Miller says he's made a few offers to try and get that number 40 number from Lepke. One of those offers, according to Von Miller, he has guaranteed Lepke a lifetime supply of chicken.
2: That's pretty cool. I like that stuff. When Favre came here and Chris Cluey was wearing number 4, didn't he trade it for like a donation to a charity and an ice cream cone?
0: For a hand job.
2: Oh, was it a hand job? Mm-hmm. I bet those are strong hands.
0: What was the story now?
2: I thought it was like a donation to a charity.
0: Strong hands.
2: Well, you know, he's a quarterback. I thought it was a donation to a charity and an ice cream cone.
0: Oh, is that right?
2: I remember it was something kind of silly.
0: That's adorable. I mean,
2: which goes to his personality.
0: Cluey?
2: Yeah.
0: He's got no personality.
2: Oh, he does?
0: I don't know how Von Miller can guarantee a lifetime supply of chickens. Did anyone else catch that? What's his? Does he run a Chick-fil-A or something?
2: I only read one article on it. Didn't really say.
0: Do they mean a chicken sandwich or an actual chicken?
2: I think he meant like chicken all ready to eat,
0: fried, broasted.
2: Yeah, that kind
0: of. Okay. So we'll see where that goes. But you know, Lepke's never going to get a more unique offer than that—a lifetime supply of chickens.
2: Oh, somebody says he owns a chicken farm.
0: Oh,
2: I did not know.
4: Oh, then it is real chickens.
0: Then it is real chickens. That's hilarious.
1: I take Chick-fil-A.
0: Hey, man, anytime you need a chicken, you call me. Just give me that jersey number.
2: Yesterday, the Eagan football team was out selling, you know, those discount cards.
4: They were all over the place.
2: Oh, you saw some of them?
4: Oh, my gosh. I went for a walk last night. They were all over the neighborhood.
2: My wife was driving some of them around, volunteering to do that, and she sent me a video. I got to show this to you guys. The boys were being chased by a rogue neighborhood chicken, and they have no idea where it came from.
3: Oh, no way.
2: It was hilarious watching these football players being chased down by a little chicken.
0: Was it wearing an Apple Valley jersey or anything like that?
2: No, it was completely naked.
0: A chicken chased them down the street.
2: Yeah. Let me
0: see that. Well, I don't give Egan's football team much of a chance if they're running away from a chicken.
2: Yeah, pick it up.
0: Pick it up, Ashley says. Then what? Then what do we do with it?
5: Then you throw it in the air.
0: Oh.
2: And then what?
4: Break the neck and you have your own Chick-fil-A.
5: There you go. Dude, I hate. I used to have chickens and a rooster, and then my bird dog finally got to him after months and months of trying. And
0: doesn't seem natural for that type of dog.
5: Yeah, right? So I couldn't yell at him because I was like, well, you did what you're supposed to do, I guess. But my ex-husband had to wring the neck to fit it. And that's a sound I won't forget for a while.
0: All right, I got a tough question for everybody and all of y'all. Well, maybe it's not so tough. NFL rivalries, they run deep. So deep, so deep, I put her ass to sleep. What song? It was a good day. What rapper? Ice Cube. What year? 1992. NFL rivalries run deep, and a new social media question is giving football fans the opportunity to do something they could normally only dream about. Erase two NFL franchises forever. Two pro sports, I'll get there. Total Pro Sports posed this question on Twitter. You can delete two NFL teams forever. Who are you getting rid of?
3: Okay.
0: Now, for most fans, the answer will probably be their favorite team's rival. Cowboys fans would immediately target the Eagles. Eagles fans would probably eliminate the Cowboys. You got the Bengals and Browns and the Chiefs and Raiders and the 49ers and Rams and the Packers. So, which two teams are you picking? Again, you can delete two NFL teams forever. Who are you getting rid of?
3: Yeah, I know my two.
0: Go ahead.
3: I would say in the NFC, Carolina. We don't need Carolina.
0: Okay.
3: We don't need a team in North Carolina.
0: Ric Flair is going to be very upset to hear that, but okay.
1: Is this because of Cam Newton?
0: Is it because of Cam Newton?
5: I love his hat.
3: Not necessarily.
0: You just think of them as obscure and obsolete?
3: Yeah. Yeah, don't need them.
1: Like the Columbus Blue Jackets. It's like, what's the point?
0: Right.
3: And I would say in the AFC, I actually would get rid of the Raiders. We don't need a team in Vegas.
0: They've ruined everything.
3: They've ruined everything.
0: At one point or another, the Raiders were the most storied and feared and ominous and destructive franchise in all of professional sports, maybe. And now they're in Vegas playing in some indoor park, and they're just silly now.
1: A couple nerdy quarterbacks.
0: Yeah, they got a couple friggin' virgins at quarterback. I understand Randy's where you're going with that.
4: Using Randy's theory, I'm going to say Jacksonville in the AFC.
3: Yeah, that's a good one.
1: Yeah, they both came into the league at the same time.
0: Yep. See, I'm going to go with the rivalry angle. I'm going to gas the new, what do you call that team in Wisconsin?
1: The Green Bay Packers.
0: I'm going to gas the Green Bay Packers. And I'm going to gas New England, the New England Patriots.
1: I'm down with gassing New England.
0: Their history is just wiped away. I'm taking everything away from the lunatic. I'm taking everything away from that perverted old bastard Bill Belichick. They didn't exist. Packers didn't even exist. I'm gassing both of them. Anyone else?
2: I kind of just, thinking about this question, I thought of, I was trying to think of teams that I never think of. And for me, like the Texans, I never think about the Texans.
1: Good one.
2: And like Randy, the Panthers.
0: Okay. They just They just don't.
2: They just kind of forget.
0: They don't hold your attention at all.
2: Yeah,
0: they're,
2: outside of Adam Thielen, he reminded me that the Panthers were there.
0: Adam Thielen.
1: What about the Arizona Cardinals? Are they really necessary?
0: No. They're one of the oldest franchises in the entire National Football League. That's why I give. I thought someone would bring up the Cardinals, but I still have a lot of respect for the Cardinals. I do.
1: Fair enough.
5: I wasn't thinking the unnecessary route. I was thinking, like, I'm just sick of hearing about them. Or, like, just...
0: Who?
5: I haven't named them yet. Oh. I was just explaining beforehand.
0: Sorry, I blew up. Mm-hmm. I got excited.
5: So, the Eagles and the Seahawks. Bye.
0: Okay.
5: They just annoy me. Always have.
2: You hate
5: always
2: birds.
5: Will. Yeah.
2: You just hate
5: I actually, I do not. I'm not a huge fan of birds.
0: Yeah, here's your chance to erase the entire history of a couple of ball clubs. That's exciting. That's enticing.
2: Pizzle Rot Jesus said, oh my God, get rid of the Cowboys. He does not.
0: How he
5: but if you
0: Cowboys.
5: Get rid of the Cowboys, you get rid of their cheerleaders. And no, gosh,
2: well, they
5: those
2: can
5: women are.
2: Come to Minnesota.
0: He let off with an OMG.
2: He said, oh my God.
0: All right.
3: Take that to Major League Baseball. Take away two teams in baseball.
0: Oh,
3: what
0: baseball?
3: Would you do? What would you do, Nick?
0: Well, that's a good one. That's okay. A good question.
5: The Yankees can get out of here.
0: Yeah, I mean, if...
3: Yeah,
1: it's fun a having thought. A big bad villain, though, sometimes.
5: No, I hate them. Bye.
0: If I'm going to be black-hearted and evil about it, yeah, I erase any memory of the New York Yankees and the Boston Red Sox.
2: Oh, wow.
1: But that's a lot of baseball history going away. Yeah, I'm kind of here for it.
0: That's okay. Right, but if I think of it in a different way, like a team that just doesn't interest me at all, that kind of, what do they even do? Oh, sorry, Oakland, but I don't want to see the Athletics playing in Vegas either.
2: Mm-hmm.
3: Yeah, so maybe, much history, though, with those.
0: I know, but maybe I get rid of the Athletics just because I don't want to see them.
1: It's like a mercy kill at this point.
0: Yeah, mercy killing is exactly what it would be.
4: I would take the Marlins and the Rockies and say goodbye.
1: Oh, I like the Rockies.
0: I like the Rockies.
1: That's a fun stadium, man.
0: Yep, fun ballpark, fun people.
3: I think baseball, eliminating two teams in baseball to me is much more difficult than two teams in the NFL. I just think because there just seems to be more history. And
0: I mean, hockey's easy. Hockey's real easy.
1: Yeah.
0: Hockey, we already mentioned
3: very easy,
0: the most nondescript professional franchise ever. The most nondescript franchise in the history of sports, the Columbus Blue Jackets. And then the totally unnecessary Seattle Kraken. They're done.
1: My buddy would be looking for work then.
0: Well, your buddy, he's got an education, doesn't he? He can always call my brother-in-law at the friggin' Chrysler plant.
1: Yeah. All right, yeah, well, let's exchange numbers after the show.
3: I would
4: this
3: think
4: is a real-life exercise. Baseball tried to do this to the Twins 25 years ago.
1: Oh, yeah.
3: For sure, yeah. They tried to contract them. I would say the NBA is probably a little bit easier, too.
0: The National Basketball Association?
3: You could find two teams very easily that you could say, okay, we don't need that.
0: I'd like to erase.
3: I would erase the Brooklyn Nets. We don't need two teams in New York.
0: Yeah.
3: I would get rid of the Nets.
0: Yeah.
1: What about the Pelicans?
3: And probably the Pelicans.
0: Yeah, but New Orleans is such a cool city.
1: It
0: I wouldn't
1: is.
0: Want to do that to New Orleans. I loved the Seattle
3: Sacramento.
0: Sacramento. I loved the Seattle Supersonics, so it would be difficult for me to eliminate the Oklahoma City Thunder because then you're eliminating the
3: Right.
0: Mm-hmm. But, just to piss off FTA and that soft-ass club, the Thunders, maybe I get rid of them.
4: Well, instead of eliminating them, make them move back to Seattle.
0: There you go. If we have that. Speaking of basketball, New York Knickerbockers world champion MVP point guard Jalen Brunson is going to get an acting role on a television program called Law and Order Special Victims Unit.
2: Hmm. You watch that, don't you, Ashley?
5: Yes, I do. I like it quite a bit. I watched it when I was in labor, actually.
0: Never saw it.
2: In labor?
5: Yeah, and then I was like, hey, I think maybe we should change the channel. This probably isn't the vibe that we want to be given out.
2: Yeah, that's a dark program.
1: Yeah, watching a show about violence against kids while you're delivering one?
5: Yeah.
1: Oh, my God.
5: Yeah, there's a point, and I was like, wait a minute. Someone turned the TV off.
2: Odd choice, I must say.
1: Thank God. It's thrown The Office or something.
2: That's like one of the darkest shows on TV.
1: I can't watch it.
0: Here's a listener who texted in and said, hey, Vikings fans, you know, was save yourself from misery. Eliminate the Vikings.
2: Somebody wanted to know if they could eliminate the Vikings twice.
0: I never thought of that. Yeah, just to be the heel, I want to change my answer. I'm gonna delete the Vikings forever.
5: Do we get a different football team?
0: Nope.
5: Replace it?
0: Nope.
5: Oh,
0: no more football here in town.
5: I couldn't do
0: that. That's it.
5: I couldn't be one of those states that doesn't have a football. Like, I just wouldn't care.
0: I want two NBA teams in town. Get rid of the Vikings. The Minnesota Timberwolves and the St. Paul Shoehorns. I don't care what you call them.
1: Imagine that mascot, just a giant shoehorn walking up and down the court, dunking off a trampoline.
5: That'd be awesome, dude. Yeah.
0: Eliminate the Vikings and get me a NASCAR track in Mound.
2: Ooh, a NASCAR track would be sweet.
0: All right. Yeah, Jalen Brunson, he's going to be on this television show.
1: Well, I remember they had some of the stars of the show at half court at one of the games in the NBA Finals, and they were kind of joking that this was going to happen.
0: He's a fan of the program, and I think actually after he beat that baby bitch Victor Wembanyama, a reporter put a mic in his face and said, "What are you going to do now that you won the whole schmear?" And he said, "I'm going to get on SVU." He said,
5: "Oh yeah, Olivia Benson was there, right? I don't know her real name, but yeah,
4: she and Mariska Hargitay are very close. That lady from that show,
2: oh, yeah, they're friends."
4: Yes, that's very good.
2: How that happened? Oh, okay.
5: She was getting like made fun of because she was so excited, or because she was like kind of just ran on the court and like started hugging players and stuff. Yeah.
1: Oh, like she just won the title.
5: Yeah. That was the vibe. But I can't hate on my girl. I love her.
0: Speaking of eliminating professional franchises, that's been a big part of our conversation. If you could delete a couple of clubs, we started with the NFL, but you can go ahead and branch off to baseball, hockey, whatever. Here's a listener who said, "Hey, Dallas Wild has a nice ring to it, really, if you think about it."
1: Oh, they took another one from us?
5: Could you imagine?
1: Not again.
2: Los Angeles Timberwolves.
0: The L.A. Timberwolves. And the Dallas Wild.
1: Yes, L.A., known for their lakes and their Timberwolves.
0: Norm Green shows up naked and just says, "Gotcha, you bastard. I got you again." Why he's naked, I have no idea.
1: "Oh, do I suck? You still think I suck?
0: Yeah.
1: I just did it again, bitches."
0: That's right. Norm did it again. "You son of a bitch. I knew he'd be back. Why are you naked?"
1: It's like a Friday the 13th movie. He just won't go away.
0: Yeah. He kind of cruises up in a wheelchair, ass naked. "I got you again. Remember me from 93, you dicks? I suck. You suck. Norm sucks. Norm sucks." We chanted it there at the rink, didn't we, Randy?
3: We did.
0: But we didn't mean it. The Lynx play in San Francisco tonight against the Golden State WNBA club. There you go. I'm out of gas. Tomorrow we're going to delete people. Who do we want to get rid of?
5: Got a long list.
2: Yeah. Do you really?
0: You got a list? Do you write? Do you? Because when Josh was a kid, he had a little death list, and he would always write it down with lipstick.
2: Yep.
0: Yeah.
4: I'm not supposed to come on tomorrow, but can I come on if you do that?
0: Yeah.
2: Oh, we could guess some names.
1: Some former Timberwolf employees.
4: Yeah.
0: Remember when I found your hit list, Josh, that was all written in lipstick?
2: Yeah, it was embarrassing for you.
4: I'll give everybody a little insight into my past if I can participate in this tomorrow.
0: Brad, you've never had the balls to name any names before. What makes you think you're going to do it now?
4: If this is the bit tomorrow, if you're going to eliminate people, I'll go along.
0: You're going to name names?
4: Sure.
0: Oh, man. No, you won't.
4: Man. Yeah, I will.
0: Okay, Brad Ryder tomorrow. is gonna say out loud the names of people he'd like to kill.
4: If you put it that way, I better not.
0: Well, that's what we're talking about.
2: Yeah,
0: y'all talking
2: some
0: about killing.
2: Serious deaths. Brad, you're gonna be in some trouble.
0: Tomorrow.
4: Is such a softer word.
0: Death day tomorrow.
4: I might forget. Dana, you're gonna have to text me if you call me.
0: All right. See you later, gentlemen.
4: Okay.
3: See ya.
0: All right, we'll be back in a few minutes on the Half-Assed Morning Show.
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Weather today, going to be gorgeous. Plenty of sun, high of about 78 degrees. 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
1: Yeah, you can't make it up. I dare you to try. It's Wednesday. And you're listening to the 93X Half-Assed Morning Show, and that means a hell of a lot to us. We're very proud of you. You've done the right thing. You've made the right choice. All the other shows in town, just a bunch of hacks.
2: Oh, that's not true.
1: All right, who's been doing some shopping online lately? Anything good out there for sale?
3: I shop online a lot.
1: Do you shop online all the time?
3: Nothing like in particular, I guess. Just regular stuff. Stuff for my son's birthday party. Some clothes here and there. Grocery shopping online. Just normal things.
1: Facebook Marketplace. Do you swing over to that website and spend some of your hard-earned monies?
4: I scroll through it all the time. Mainly just for fun.
2: For fun? Like, what do you mean?
4: I'm not necessarily looking for anything in particular, but I like seeing just the random things that people are selling.
3: I never get the random things because I, like, actually use it. So it's tailored to, like, my interests. Like, there's a lot of, antique stuff on there, like old toys. But, yeah, I mean, every once in a while there's something interesting, but I'm always afraid to buy something on there because, like, I don't want to meet with a random stranger.
4: Coward.
1: Me personally never saw it, but it sounds to me like folks will go ahead and try to sell any damn thing on that Facebook Marketplace. Is that true?
4: Yeah.
1: Sex toys?
4: I don't know if they allow sex toys, but I know they allow lingerie.
1: Lingerie, Josh.
2: Really? Well, well, well. Hot stuff.
1: What I have for you here, a list of some of the more obscure things up for trade on Facebook Marketplace. Now, I'm sure it likely gets a lot weirder than this, but here's what we got. Tell me if any of these items make you feel like cracking open your pocketbook. And if any of you have a skill set for it, go ahead and fire that Facebook Marketplace up right now and tell me if you run into anything interesting.
2: Do you need a Facebook account?
4: I believe so.
2: You can't just...
1: Oh, is that going to be a problem for anybody?
2: Well, they've got one.
1: Oh, okay.
3: You can buy sex toys.
4: Yeah, you can?
3: Yeah, I just looked it up.
2: What do you got?
3: It's called a beauty device, but I thought that's what it is.
4: Beauty device.
1: Well, now again, personally, never saw it, but is the majority of the items for sale used?
3: Yeah, the first thing that came up was used masturbator. It's $250.
2: Wow. For men or women?
3: Men.
2: $250.
3: Yep. Do you have a description for us? You can get a blogger there. Oh, let me see if there's...
1: Is there a name for it, like the Super Stroker or the...
2: I always love the name.
3: No, it just says used masturbator, condition, used, dash, good. That's just $250.
1: That's a lot for a used...
4: Yeah, I feel like you went new.
1: A pocket Bronco shouldn't cost you $250, let alone a used one. So are there new items and used items on Facebook Marketplace?
3: Yeah.
1: But a lot of it, you say, is used.
4: Yeah, most
1: including,
4: of it's
1: including some of the dildos and stroke-off machines.
3: Gosh, I probably just messed up my whole algorithm.
1: Very interesting.
2: Super Fat 7XL Jesus said on Facebook Marketplace, there are a ton of fetish-related stuff you can buy from people if you know the right keywords, or so I've been told.
1: Well, like whoops and belts and spikes.
2: Yeah, you just got to know what to type in there.
1: Oils. Josh, would you feel right selling your old stroke-worthy 2000 on Facebook Marketplace?
2: I would just want it to go to a good home, you know, so if I can't make a couple of bucks off it, I'm fine. If I really enjoyed using it and developing a relationship over the years.
1: You're going to put it in a cage for a while and then pray that it finds it.

0: forever home.
1: Yeah.
0: Yeah.
1: That's the hope.
0: Where they got those glorious videos.
1: I'll do just like with a dog. I'll do a site visit, interview the family, maybe check their finances to make sure they can afford the lube and accoutrements you might need for a stroking device.
0: And then there's that wonderful video where they walk the device out of the pound and welcome it into the back of the car of its new owners. It's going to its forever home.
1: Yeah, take a picture with the family.
0: What I have here are some of the more weird items up for sale on Facebook Marketplace. This is really interesting to me. Used sex toys, huh? That's brilliant.
2: Yeah, that's gross.
3: Some people might want them used.
1: Yeah, I'm
3: that's,
1: sure
3: that's part of the, that's part of the market. Appeal.
0: That's the way I like it. Here is a blanket. You ever get a little chilly there on the couch, Josh?
1: Not too often, no.
0: Oh, fair enough. There's a blanket here up for sale for $30. It's a blanket from the 90s sitcom Home Improvement. I always hated that program because I couldn't stand that Tim Allen for so many years. Until I saw Old Dogs or Old Frogs or whatever that motorcycle movie.
1: Hogs? Wild Hogs?
0: He was kind of fun. Anyway,
1: that's a good one.
0: There's
2: loved Home Improvement.
0: A blanket that commemorates the old sitcom Home Improvement, and on the blanket it says, "Real men don't need instructions." Burp. $30, though.
3: Hey.
0: Yeah.
3: That ain't bad.
0: $300 is what you need if you just want to buy this painting off of Facebook Marketplace. It's a painting of two giraffes having sex.
3: You know, Josh, you've always said you don't have enough stuff up on your walls. What if we all chip in and we get you this painting?
2: Well, that I would try to find it.
1: Yeah, I only have
0: try
1: one,
0: to find that.
1: One thing on our walls, because it's local, so I could meet up with the person, maybe ask about it.
3: Mm-hmm.
1: And I wonder if they painted it.
3: Oh, I bet they did.
2: Somebody must have bought it already. It's not coming up.
1: Ah.
2: Stupid. Sorry, Josh.
1: Missed out. That's all right. I'll find some other animals.
0: I'm intrigued. Yeah, I'm intrigued by the thought of the artist.
3: I found it. I'll send you a picture.
1: Does it say anything? Yeah, I'd like to know, too.
0: The motivation behind that particular piece of art. What caused the artist to sit down and want to create a painting of two giraffes having sex?
1: I mean, is it like doggy style, essentially?
3: It is indeed, yeah. Okay. It says, one-of-a-kind oil on canvas of two giraffes. Serious inquiries only, please. Sale can and will be discreet.
0: Hmm. Oh, boy, I bet you, Josh, if we're out in the wild and two giraffes decide they're going to bump, I bet you want to give them a lot of space.
2: Yeah.
1: Dude.
0: Because one of us is going to get our teeth knocked out, I would imagine, if two... All right. Well, that's fascinating.
1: That'd be a terrible view, too, from the ground looking up.
0: Yeah.
1: Yuck.
0: $300 for that. Okay.
3: I just sent it to you, Josh. I'll send it to you too, Ashley.
2: Thank you.
1: Oh, that's more sexy than I would have thought.
3: Yeah, it was almost sensual, I would say.
1: It looks like somebody painted it themselves. It doesn't look like something you buy from a store.
0: If you get a chance, can you spin it my way? I'm sorry to make you get it.
2: Yeah, here you go.
0: Oh, Ashley has a computer. That looks like something a junior high kid did.
1: Yeah.
0: Okay, so probably a joke.
2: $300.
0: A high school kid in art class being silly. That's what it looks like to me. It looks like...
3: Oh, and so there's another note on the description or the ad for this painting of giraffes having doggy-style sex. No need to lowball. I know what I have here, and so do you. They're pretty cocky about this painting.
1: I'd love to hear the explanation of what exactly they have there.
2: Josh, did you notice what the giraffe in the back, did you zoom in?
0: The giver.
2: On his situation?
1: I could see it because of the color, yes.
2: Wow.
0: The top.
3: It's a hell of a red rocket.
2: Yep, yeah, exactly. It looks nasty. Exactly like that.
0: Okay, I'm unable to see this painting, but you're telling me that there's much more to this painting than two giraffes. It's very graphic.
1: Yeah.
2: See that little...
0: Oh, I see it. Yeah. It has a red rocket like a dog. Yeah, again, this has to have been a high school kid who smoked too much grass. Okay.
2: Hopefully.
0: Also on Facebook Marketplace, again, the asking price is $300. Oh, pardon me. It was $300. It's been knocked down to $175. An autographed photo of Uncle Rico from Napoleon Dynamite. He's a fun character.
3: Yeah. Can't believe they didn't get any bids at $300. They had to knock it down.
1: Bug Eye Wagon Jesus said he recently saw a headboard that had a pair of handlebars mounted to it, and the ad said, used once, girlfriend didn't like it.
0: Oh, yeah.
1: And then a footboard which had holes in it.
0: A footboard?
1: Yeah, that...
0: The foot of the bed? Holes?
1: What you... That had holes in it, you know, like the...
0: For a torture rack.
1: Right, so you put like your head and arms through?
0: Yeah, sure. Yeah, some folks mix it up. For $200, you can get yourself this old Playboy magazine with Pam Anderson and Dan Aykroyd on the cover, where Dan Aykroyd was advertising the latest Coneheads movie. I have that edition in my home.
1: Is that a good movie?
2: Such a weird movie.
1: Thought it looked kind of silly.
0: Cubby, never saw it. I never even liked the original Coneheads bit from Saturday Night Live in the 70s. I didn't get it.
1: I never saw that either.
0: Can't believe
1: I've
0: it turned
1: clips,
0: into a movie.
1: That's about it.
0: Wow. What do you know about burial plots, Josh? Anything?
1: Sure. Yeah, I've had to purchase a couple.
2: They can be expensive.
1: Ones.
0: Tell me about the cost.
1: Pre-purchase. I don't remember.
0: Okay. Because here's one for sale for $900. I don't know if
1: it was way more than that.
2: Yeah, that seems pretty cheap. That must be next to a road or something.
0: Cheap?
1: Aren't you in the middle of that?
0: Yeah, but we haven't really gotten down to opening up the checkbook or anything just yet. So I don't know. I don't know the average cost.
2: Yeah, don't you have to pay more to be on a hill, to be by a tree? It's so insane.
0: No idea. Usually when someone dies, Josh, I kind of space it out. You know what I mean?
1: Not your problem.
0: Not my problem. Facebook Marketplace. These are some of the weirder items available. Oh, this is free.
1: And these are all local.
0: They're all local?
1: Yeah.
0: Bouncy house. Oh, okay. These are all local. Sorry, I neglected to mention that. I thought we were going to leave that out of the mix, but...
1: Just we're going to leave out specifics.
0: We didn't want to name the towns
1: exactly. Yeah, just the towns.
0: Okay.
1: But yeah, these are all local.
0: Yeah, local items for sale. A bouncy house for nothing.
2: That'd be cool. I'd want one of those.
0: Oh, I wouldn't want to have one of those. Want to know what that means? That means there's kids coming over. And I want no part of that.
2: Yeah, those can be expensive. There's some at Sam's Club right now for $250, but that'd be pretty cool to have. And you don't have to rent it ever.
1: Dad, make sure you strap it down. You seen those videos?
2: Yeah.
1: The kids end up in a different zip code if it's a little windy.
0: An accordion.
1: Oh, dang. That'd be pretty cool to have an accordion.
2: That'd be sweet.
0: Here's your chance to learn how to play the accordion for only $50. You can have one on Facebook Marketplace. I don't have any information here on whether the sumbitch works, but it's an accordion.
1: Yeah, you know what? I'd have no idea if it was in tune, if things were working or not. If it made a noise, I'd assume it works.
2: Yep.
0: $40 will get you. Well, this is an interesting item, but I'd have to alter it a little bit. For $40, you can get yourself a cardboard cutout of Zac Efron, the actor. I mean, that sounds like a pretty good deal, but I mean, I guess I still got to cut out the mouth.
1: I bet it's already out.
2: Is he shirtless?
3: No, he's in a suit. Yeah, if it was one of those Baywatch ones with Zac Efron, man, he was in incredible shape.
1: Was he on Baywatch? Oh, the movie.
3: The movie with The Rock. It was horrible.
1: Was it bad?
3: Yeah.
0: You know, I don't mind that kid. I remember when he first hit the scene, and probably because he was so good-looking and every girl in town was losing their mind over the sight of him, I remember there was a lot of backlash from dudes. F that Zac Efron, and I'm not trying to be cute. He's a punk, he's a bitch, right? Because
3: he's in High School Musical, the singing musical show.
0: Right. There are so many dudes who, they instantly want to hate the latest heartthrob, right? Because they're not him.
3: Yeah, they feel weirdly threatened.
0: Right. But I watched him in a couple of movies. That dude is good.
3: He's funny.
1: I thought he was funny in Neighbors.
3: Yes, very funny in Neighbors.
1: Yeah, I think that's the first time I actually saw him do anything.
0: Unfortunately, he was part of that friggin' wrestling movie that sucked so much ass. What the hell was the name of that wrestler?
1: You didn't like that one.
0: That was one of the worst movies. Anyway, there's a movie called Mike and Dave Need Wedding Dates. He's very funny. That's where we go back and forth with that bit about don't tell me I'm going to get it. I swear to God. The push pop, that's where we got that bit. He's very good, but I'd have to cut out the mouth hole. Okay. Oh, we got to take a break. I guess I'll read one more, then we got to take a break. I wasn't looking at the time. We were talking about Zac Efron. Did every one of us, at one point or another, own some type of clothing that depicted Fred Flintstone as a stoner?
1: No. I didn't even know that existed.
0: Oh, really?
1: Yeah, Flintstoner or something?
0: Yeah, that was the whole... It was really hot in the mid-90s. You had Fred Flintstone, he's wearing tie-dye, and it said Grateful Fred or
1: Oh, nice.
0: Flintstoner. I even had one.
3: Did you really?
0: Yes. I worked with a guy at a warehouse job. And I hated the T-shirt so badly, I said, I'd like to buy that from you. Mm-hmm. So I no longer have to look at you wearing it every day. I can't stand the joke. It said, Grateful Fred.
1: I'm surprised you'd wear that.
0: Well, you understand the motivation, though. I was so sick of watching him wear that shirt. I said, I'll give you whatever you want for it. So, yes, I owned it. Grateful Fred. Anyway, there is a T-shirt on, a hooded sweatshirt on. What do they call the gimmick again? I'm sorry.
2: Facebook Marketplace.
0: There's a hooded sweatshirt on Facebook Marketplace. They want $100.
1: $100
0: for their Fred Flintstone hitting a bong hoodie with the caption, Yabba Dabba Doobie.
1: I think you got to be high to pay $100 for that, or even offer it for $100.
2: That's crazy.
0: We'll be right back.
1: Maybe joke's on me. Maybe they get it.
0: All right, we tried the half-assed morning show Summer Bash once already, and it didn't work out. 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
10: I'll give you the breakdown.
9: 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Could be crazy. 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This is just about me being myself.
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3: We'll try to blow through this as best we can. Facebook Marketplace. A lot of you like to go over there and spend your monies at fake. How do you say it again? Facebook Marketplace. We've been talking about some of the weirder items that are up for sale. Locally, actually, as well. These are items from local folks that are up for sale on Facebook Marketplace. A few text messages have come in. One guy says, I love it. I love Facebook Marketplace. I bought a ladder for $50, sold it for $170.
4: Oh, wow.
5: I do know a lot of people that they look for deals just to flip them.
3: He said he did that in less than 24 hours. He got that ladder. Bought it for $50, sold it for $170.
4: I'm not smart like that. I wouldn't even know how to price something.
3: Now, did we mention, neither would I, Josh, did we mention this yet? So, one of the weird items we discussed earlier for sale locally here was a painting of two giraffes having anal sex. To me, it looks like a high school kid quality type painting. But yeah, it still is apparently for sale on Facebook Marketplace. Did we mention this yet? One of our listeners said he went straight to the site and made him an offer. Did we mention this yet?
4: Yes. Oh, no. I read the text. I don't think we did read it out loud.
3: One of our listeners said he lowballed the guy, the creator of the giraffe sex painting, and he hasn't gotten a response just yet. He lowballed the hell out of him to see if he could get his hands on that painting.
4: Officer Nasty Jesus just bought a pair of Metrodome seats. We've got one of those
6: when they
4: first started selling them.
3: Oh,
4: it's
3: cool. Sure.
4: It's got gum underneath it.
6: That makes it more valuable.
4: We left it there just for the nostalgia.
6: Sure.
3: Josh and I were kind of thrown when Ashley and Dana told us that sex toys are available for trade on Facebook Marketplace, used and new sex toys. A listener has texted in and says, you know, they got those hands-free auto strokers now, Josh.
4: Oh, really? Yeah, I bet those cost an arm and a leg.
3: So you can still, shoot a deer from your deer stand or tune up your ice auger or whatever you're doing. Your hands are free.
4: Driving.
3: You could drive a motor vehicle.
7: Oh, no.
3: You could shuffle a deck of cards.
4: Can't decide on a Jesus name. Jesus said her boyfriend just bought a pair of subwoofers for $80, sold them for $400.
6: Dude.
4: How do you get that smart?
3: All right, here are the remaining obscure items from this write-up. These are all local folks selling stuff on the website. What do we have left here? Oh, Christ. Boy, I would have prayed to own one of these when I was a younger person with a much more reckless lifestyle. $360, Josh, you can buy your own porta potty.
4: That would be kind of cool, wouldn't it?
3: I would have, when I was in my 20s and 30s, and you know this to be true, I was in such terrible shape back then. I would have trailered that everywhere I went. I would have trailered my own porta potty to know that I will always have somewhere to go.
4: I'm not even kidding. That would be kind of a cool thing to have.
3: Code Browns would have made me nervous at all. I got my own. What? Oh, I got to take a Duke. I got my own porta potty trailered behind me at all times.
4: In the basement,
6: Josh. I bet it'd be great for you. Don't you say it seems like your kid and his friends like they intentionally pee on the floor? Like they get so much all over the place,
4: they just can't figure it out.
6: That's amazing.
4: Yeah, my wife won't use our. Or I guess you'd call it a powder room. Basically about the size of a porta potty.
7: Sure. Too much of a rush?
4: I guess so.
3: The New Kids on the Block. Boy, they hit it big.
6: Yeah, they did.
3: In the late 1980s.
6: They're still going, by the way.
3: Yeah, they do that, We're Over the Hill, ha-ha tour, every summer. How about this? Only $15 in trade is all they want for a Joey. What the hell was his last name? Joey. Not Lawrence. He was from the TV show. Joey, anyway.
6: McIntyre.
3: $15 for a Joey McIntyre action figure. Still new in the box, Josh. Step by step.
4: $15? I would have thought it had been more, actually.
3: Woo, Bebe. Not baby, by the way, if you listen to the song. It's Bebe. Joey McIntyre. He hit it big on his own, too, as a solo artist. I'm surprised they're only asking for $50. Here's a Richard Nixon rubber Halloween mask for $20. Four working go-karts.
5: That's cool.
4: Oh, sweet. I want a go-kart so
3: bad. How many are there of us right now in this room?
7: There's four.
3: Four working go-karts. $1,600 for all of them?
4: That's awesome. I'm going to quickly do the math. So Dana and Ashley, you guys each pay $800, and then Nick and I cover the rest?
5: Sure.
7: Yeah, that sounds legit.
3: You know, when we get our four working go-karts, you know who we're going to chase down. We'll chase him right down to the end of town.
7: Randy?
3: No, Randy's a boring old man. We're going to chase Classic Country Jesus because he just bought a three-wheeler off of Facebook Marketplace.
4: Nice, man.
3: Sick. Look behind you, Classic Country Jesus. There's four pimps and go-karts hot on your ass.
4: He's got some cool stuff.
3: He thinks he's got some cool stuff. He's got garbage is what he's got.
4: He sent in some photos of vehicles he owns.
3: I'm
4: he's
3: kidding.
4: Got some really cool stuff.
3: He lives the life. He does. What's his name again? Classic Country Jesus.
4: He's doing it right.
3: He's got things nailed. You know what we're going to do, Classic Country Jesus, while we're chasing you on our four working go-karts and you're slightly in the lead on your three-wheeler, I'm going to have a boombox over my head cranking new country. The new stuff, not the classic stuff.
4: That would piss him off.
7: Nothing about Morgan Wallen and Hardy. Yeah.
3: No more. I mean, it's going to be all Morgan. No Roy Clark. No Jerry Reed. No Johnny Cash. Just new country.
4: Maybe
3: all right, before we go.
4: Early Taylor Swift.
5: Yeah, maybe some Florida Georgia Line.
3: Before we go, speaking of hillbilly activities like three-wheelers and go-karts, a listener texted in to say today is his final at work. He's heading up to Brainerd International Raceway for the NHRA showdown. He says it's his first ever drag race. Hang on to your ass.
4: Good luck.
3: I'm telling you right now, you will be hooked instantly. Instantly, you are going to be 100% involved. That is such a cool event to see in person. I'm speaking of the races themselves. And then you add on just the gangbang out there in the zoo. This is going to become a thing for you. I don't know anybody who's gone once and then, well, maybe Cubby, you've only. I don't know
4: I've
3: many
4: gone a couple times.
3: I don't know many people who have said after once or twice, ah, that's good for me. You're going to want to go
4: it's
3: back.
4: It's awesome. Yep. It's so much better in person than watching it on a video.
3: Say hi to the boys at Camp Taco Tent. There you go.
4: Is that an annual thing?
3: I'm sorry?
4: Camp Taco Tent? Is that an annual
3: thing? I didn't think we had time for the story. So many years ago, if you know the zoo and you know BIR, you know when the drag races begin, you leave the campground in your party vehicle and you drive to the track. And, of course, you want to get as close to the track as possible so the walk isn't so long when the races are over. So, you know, we were in our big party vehicle and we were always trying to find a park. And we pulled up to these guys who had one of those big, what do they call the thing that you sit under and drink beer, like a canopy. They had a huge canopy, right? Three, four guys sitting there. And we said, hey, do you mind if we park our vehicle kind of in front of your campsite here by your canopy? You know, we don't want to walk so far to the track. And they said, sure, yeah, that's no problem. Well, that was when they were half sober. By the time we watched the drags and drank some beer and wandered around, by the time we got back, these guys were hammered. And now they weren't so happy that our vehicle was parked in front of their campsite, right? Now they're saying, what took you friggin' idiots so long? Get this piece of shit out of the way. You're blocking our... And we said, you know, 3 hours ago, you guys were totally cool. F you. Get out of here right now. So we said, oh, you want us to leave, huh? We got on our party vehicle. We backed up a little bit. And then we ran over their canopy.
4: Oh, no.
3: And so the canopy kind of ended up looking like a taco shell, you know, so we nicknamed them Camp Taco Tent. Those guys can blow me still after all these years. You wanted some trouble? We gave it to you, Camp Taco Tent. Now look at your canopy, you drunk Neanderthals.
4: Mrs. Jeweler, she's on her way to BIR. Say hi to the taco fellas.
3: Yeah, Camp Taco Tent.
4: Today is Mosh Crusher Jesus' birthday, but even though it's his special day, he wanted to use his shout-out to recognize other people born on this day, like Minnesota Twin champion Gary Gaetti.
5: Oh, cool.
3: Wow, it's Gary Gaetti's birthday?
4: Yeah.
3: That's great.
4: And John Stamos, Uncle Jesse. Because it's his birthday, too. Very kind of Mosh Crusher Jesus. Happy birthday to Brett Udy with the juicy booty from your pal, Goat Trucking Jesus.
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7: You can't always control what your kid sees online, but you can give them the tools to make sense of it. Dr. Mary Davies is the author of a new book, Teaching Critical Thinking to Teenagers. Not an easy task, right? In the book, Davies says critical thinking is really just instilling the habit to pause and ask. Hang on a minute. Is that right? Before you believe what you see. Now, here's the best part. You can model this behavior at home. When you read something surprising, say something like, let's go look that up together. Use the word we, because we are all targets of these algorithms. Show your kids it's okay to change your mind when the evidence on something changes. And perhaps most important, just keep the conversation going with your teenager. Even if they say they don't want to talk, the thing is this, they probably really do. I'm Dr. Sanjay Gupta, helping you live a better life.
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This morning, the gang was talking about, well, that kid in the clown mask terrorizing Philly, which to me sounds like a really dumb idea. 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

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No signs of foul play with the three bodies found in three different public places over the course of 3 days. 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
9: A better life with Dr. Sanjay Gupta.
10: 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At high levels, nitrates have been linked to certain cancers, preterm births, and birth defects. 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I'm Dr. Sanjay Gupta, helping you live a better life.
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1: Hey, this is Matt Schultz from Cage the Elephant. This is our new song, Beaches in Tennessee. It's your music. 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
0: Cage the Elephant's Matt Schultz on whether he thought the band would last as long as they have.
1: You always have those dreams and those hopes to be doing this for your whole life. I definitely didn't see myself doing anything else. But I think that the reality is so much more enriching than what the imagination can come up with. All of the amazing people that we've met over the years, the incredible experiences. It's been a blessing, to say the least, and we definitely want to and do see ourselves doing this for the rest of our lives.

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to Never Neverland. Hey, how about Anaheim, California? Breaking Benjamin. Or bring in Chevelle and Star Set to Anaheim. And Shakopee. I mean, catch them September 22nd at Mystic Lake Amphitheater. 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

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It's Starless on 93X. Say, Maynard James Keenan is getting into the sushi business, opening up a new sushi place somewhere in Arizona, of course, not too far away from those vineyards he's got with his Maynard James Keenan wine and all his various projects. Jiu-jitsu, sushi, wine, three bands or maybe more. Those are just the ones I know off the top of my head. You can't slow Maynard James Keenan down. What about you? Blazing through your workday. We're almost halfway through it. We're falling.

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sunshine, no complaints. This is nice. Should be a beautiful evening, too. Chance of rain tomorrow. Don't shoot the messenger. No bad news, just bad guy on 93X. God.

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In a good way. 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

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Now I gotta see that. 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That's tragic.

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0: New Breaking Benjamin, Something Wicked on 93X. Say you'll get another chance to see that band in Anaheim, California this fall. With all the perks of a free flyaway trip for two, we'll give you another keyword after 2 o'clock. And again at 6. Got it? Good. Freebies galore. Yeah, we got that. Even a commercial-free block of rock coming your way. The Nonstop Blitz after Beastie Boys, Pearl Jam, and Nine Inch Nails. 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
2: 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So this one listener says he was a-settin' there. She, actually, was a-settin' there. And she asked the alternative-looking guy sitting next to her. She said, what'd you do to get here? And the guy said, I work here.
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Beastie Boys bringing the weird and wonderful to your Wednesday afternoon. If you just want weird, check the Minneapolis Reddit page. God forbid a man has hobbies, but drinking Kool-Aid powder in puddles is something else. This is, wow. You know what? Enough internet for today. 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

Disturbed and Stupefy on 93X. So you thought you were stupid. 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Can't imagine where we'll be in 5 years' time. Oof. Above ground, I hope. Maybe we don't want to be. Crawl back to my coffin. It's 93X.

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1: Hey, this is Matt Schultz from Cage the Elephant. This is our new song, Beaches in Tennessee. It's your music. Plus.
0: Cage the Elephant's Matt Schultz on the band being together for 20 years.
1: Yeah, it's crazy. 20 years. Time flies for sure, honestly. I think that we've always just tried, as far as like the way the band's evolved, we always just tried to find things about music to be excited about, things that feel new to us, stay in touch with our passion for creating music. And so I think we just use that as a guiding light and basically had no rules other than that. If there was a way that we evolved, I think it's just really going where the music.

Mystic Lake Amphitheater, Saturday, September 5th, the culmination of a amazing summer together. We'll do it. The Half-Assed Summer Bash with Creed, P.O.D., and Candlebox, plus Tim Montana on the bill. 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

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It's Lindsay Marie leaving you, but you're in good hands. 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Ready to rock Friday night with Shine Down at Treasure Island. 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

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Yo, it's Pablo Sliding with your chance to win a flyaway trip before three, Breaking Benjamin in Anaheim, California. And you get to meet the band, too. Dexter and the Moon Rocks, Freaking Out. Ooh.

0: There's a new documentary on Hulu, dropped last week. It's all about Travis Barker of Blink. It's called Louder Than Fear, featuring fellow drummers Tommy Lee of The Crew and Questlove of The Roots, even the late, great Taylor Hawkins of The Foo Fighters featured in this documentary film. You can also catch it on YouTube. And it's Pablo here, just under a month away. A half-assed morning show, rocking the river once again. Get on the booze cruise, September 18, 7 to 10 on the Mississippi with paddleboard riverboats. 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

I'm still amazed at how awesome that song is. Poppy, Amy Lee, and Courtney LaPlante. 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On the road this fall with Chevelle, Starset, and Cami Kehoe. Anaheim, California. 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
1: 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Well, Nickelback got you covered. In fact, this riff has been sitting on the shelf for the boys since 2017. Originally called Bari 132, transformed into Rattle the Cage. 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

That's a flyaway. 6 p.m. hour, another chance to win. Anaheim, California. That's the place you ought to be seeing Breaking Benjamin, where you get to meet the band, too. 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Something wicked.

0: peace. Rest in peace. 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He was known for working with pop artists and hip-hop artists. Decided to come to the dark side, the gothy side of things. And Motionless in White, thank you for your services, Skylar Grey. It's Pablo here. 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Friday nights back at Mystic Lake Amphitheater. 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Now, I've been to Mystic Lake Amphitheater a couple of times now. 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Sightlines are gorgeous. You'll see Tesla that night, Extreme, and of course, Motley Crue. Shinedown also here on Friday night. 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
15: Yeah, real nice day today. Tomorrow, scattered thunderstorms, showers are on the way for the afternoon. Dusty winds, small hail, all possible. And then nice again Friday through the weekend. Looking really nice. Fridley or slow, 694 eastbound between Lexington and Rice Street. 52 northbound, pumping brakes at Plato Boulevard. And you're slow on Highway 12. That's eastbound at Carlson Parkway.

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Due to some technical difficulties this morning, the Half-Assed Morning Show's podcast is incomplete. There's only 50-some minutes. That's it of the podcast from this morning. 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

I can't see the future, but as of right now, they're saying no rain for next Monday night at Target Field. My Chemical Romance, the Black Parade Tour at Target Field is going to be a blast, man. 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

0: 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We're back for another year of drinks, dancing, and other bad decisions with the Half-Assed Morning Show, September 18th on the Mississippi River in St. Paul.
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4: Real nice day today. Tomorrow, showers pop up. In the afternoon, thunderstorms are possible. Gusty winds, small hail, all possible as well. And then nice for the rest of the week, into the weekend. Checking these roads. Where we go? Crosstown 62 eastbound slow at Xerxes. Roseville 36 eastbound, you're backed up at Lexington. And where else? 494 eastbound, you're slow at France. Sleep Theory, words are worthless.

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1: 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New rock from Bill Murray, A Day to Remember. Also, in the background, Noah Sebastian, Bad Omens, and Cody from Wage War. Them dudes helped to produce the track. And it's Pablo here. Parties aplenty. Half-Ass Morning Show, Summer Bash just around the corner. A Slayer, September 4. And also Motley Crue. All these taking place at Mystic Lake Amphitheater. 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But we got these pre-parties for you. Before every show, 5 to 7 o'clock at Boardwalk Kitchen and Bar in Shakopee. Really cool place. I was there yesterday. It's awesome. The food's grubbing. Drinks are great. Head on down, 5 to 7 o'clock. Join us. 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
6: Okay, real nice summer day today. Tomorrow, showers pop up. Thunderstorms all possible in the afternoon. Wind and hail also possible. So keep your eye to the sky as we check the roads here. Fridley 694 eastbound slow at Victoria and Rice Street. Egan 35 east southbound, you're slow at West 7th Street and Shepherd Road. And Highway 52 northbound, you're backed up at Plato Boulevard.

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So it sounds like a good chunk of the next album from Disturbed is done. David Draymond said recently, "It'll be some time, but I cannot wait for these songs to see the light of day. I think everyone will be pleasantly surprised." They played 2 shows last month. Now they're off the road for most of the year. I Will Not Break.

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